0: Hello, Dr. Ganesh?
1: Yes, speaking. How may I help you?
0: Sir, I'm calling from a corporation school in Kodungiur. We are having a health camp at our school. So we would be really honored if you could come by and check our students tomorrow morning.
1: Yeah, sure, madam. I'll be there. Is 9 a.m. fine?
0: Yes, sir. See you tomorrow at our premises.
2: Next day.
0: So, what do you think about the health checkup? Was everything fine?
1: I'm just curious to know, ma'am, why are the kids suffering from similar cough and skin allergies? What is that smell? Where is the garbage being burnt?
0: Doctor, all the garbage from the school are put together and burnt at the back. Easy disposal, you see.
1: Yeah, and it makes diseases easy too, you know. No wonder all the children have similar health issues. Garbage will contain synthetic, plastic, fiber and everything. All this, if burnt together, will emit harmful gases which can cause fatal health problems. Garbage needs to be segregated. Remember, green for biodegradable, red for hazardous and blue for paper and cardboards. So I request you to buy colored bins and segregated garbage. Proper disposal is segregation. Segregation leads to recycling, and recycling results in a cleaner environment. So adapt today for a cleaner future. Produced and brought to you by MOPCRS 107.8.

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Listeners, in today's show, I'm going to give you some tips to be healthy and happy. So, what do you think? What really makes us happy? And how can we be happy always? Well, you might be thinking, what a stupid question. How can we be happy always? But listeners, I'll tell you. It is possible. If we think we want to be, we can be happy always. Being in control of your life and having realistic expectation about your day-to-day challenges are the key to stress management, which is perhaps the most important ingredients to living a happy and healthy, rewarding life. 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

0: Hey Priya, what time are we going for the movie?
1: Nisha, I don't think I'll be able to come for the movie, dude.
0: Why? What happened, Priya?
1: I've got a pimple, Nisha, and I don't want to look bad today. I'm sorry, I can't come.
0: What? Pimple? I've been telling you from so many days to avoid eating oily food. But you? Fine, leave. I'm going alone to the movie. Bye.
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4: To be healthy always doesn't mean that we have to maintain the regular exercise or have to eat all the nutritious item on a regular basis on fixed timing. Sometimes we might not have time. Day by day, in a busy schedule, we may skip something. A human nature tend to forget things in life, as we all know that. Or even, sometimes we might not get proper recovery.

required things on time. People, especially women, often blame their busy job schedule, family requirement, kids and house burden. It eases their stress and push them toward a healthy routine. Tips to be healthy and happy are: be happy with how God has created you. Love yourself to be happy. Wake up in the morning and wish yourself good morning and praise God that have given you such a pleasant day ahead. Walk out to breathe in a fresh air in the morning. Start your day with a light green tree. Listen to mild and soulful music. Smile more often. There is no reason required to smile if you're happy and mind is cool. Smile will come on your lips automatically. Don't stress yourself by thinking about your hectic schedule for the day. However, hectic mind can be planned according to the work for the day. Make others happy. And of course, kids are the best example to cherish your day. Play among them. Get motivated by using their shining and pure-hearted smile. Don't keep negative in mind that you cannot do it. Always be positive and think everything is possible. For me, might can be hard but possible. Observe silence at least an hour every day. Talk to yourself. Confess yourself by writing in a diary. If you have done any mistake, apologize. Nothing is wrong in apologize. It doesn't make the man small or cheap, but it brings good image of sense of understanding mind. Laugh out loud. After all, laughter is the best medicine for everything in life. Don't be jealous for anything. Instead, can have competitive mind to compete with people. Compete for your growth, but don't show off. Always maintain a healthy relationship among friends, family members, and loved one. Drink plenty of water in a day is obviously very good. Being in contact with friends always can make us happy always. Intake of food properly 3 times in a day is very important and necessary for health. But when it comes to diabetic patient, they should not skip the meal in any case. Healthy seasons, healthy fruits, juice anytime is what our body requires in a day. Imagining things which can make us happy, at least for time being, is also considered to be as a healthy tips. Do things which can make yourself happy. First, doesn't matter how much ever funny it might be for others. X dancing in front of mirror, being a bathroom singer, experimenting crazy dishes, being a fashion designer for yourself. And at the end of the day, we have to think what really makes us happy and how can we make others happy as well. Early morning, open your eyes, see blooming of flowers. Observe a happy child smiling without any reason or intention. Running waters that actually doesn't have any destination where to flow, but it just flow and get a name of river, lake by human. But do they really plan to make us happy? No, but they are making us happy. So remember that. Be healthy.

0: 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In today's show, to be happy and healthy always. So now listeners, let me ask you something. If you have to choose, which one would you like to take? Fruits, vegetables, juice, ice cream, or proteins? So let's hear from people.
1: Ice cream.
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0: So seems like most of us like ice cream and juice, but I'll tell you, all these are equally important and beneficial. One cannot avoid vegetable alone. Have proteins, ice cream, and also veggies. I'm sure you all gonna listen to me carefully.
2: Juice. Juice not only trench the feast, but also help in various way in our body. A regular intake of fruit and vegetables is essential for maintaining good health and keeping fit. Drinking the juice of unpeeled cucumber and wheatgrass juice are good for healthy hair and a nourished skin. Juice rich in carbohydrates and sugar. People who regularly consume get more of a juice benefits by squeezing or extracting just the amount needed. Fruits. Do you know that fruit contains 80% of water in it? No other food in this planet exists that has that much amount of water. Instead of drinking 7 to 8 glasses of water, you can add fruit to your diet. Would increase your overall water intake, different kinds of sweetness soar in your mouth, can make our life healthier, and even can help in losing weight. It can energize your body and helps in maintaining diet as well. Explore all fruits right here at the same place. Fruits are the key to any healthy person. They supply us with their nutrition and juice, provide plenty of soluble dietary fiber, which helps ward off cholesterol and fats from the body and get relief from constipation as well. Choose fruits that feature freshness, bright in color and flavor, and feel heavy in our hand. Vegetables. 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All the green, yellow, orange vegetables are rich sources of calcium, magnesium, potassium, iron, vitamin B complex, vitamin C, vitamin A, and of course vitamin K. How many of thought about all these benefits being eating? Green veggies ruling on our body and making us healthy throughout our life. Vegetable nutrition has widely drawn the attention of fitness conscious as well as food scientific alike for their proven health benefit. Many vegetables are very low in calories, such as celery, which is even as less than 10 cal per 100 gram. And here is the long list of vegetables which calorize in less than 20 per 100 gram. Bottle ground, bitter melon, cabbage, Chinese cabbage, bok choy, eggplant, endive, spinach, summer squash, Swiss chard, etc. Ice cream. Ice cream is one of the favorite delicious for children and adults in the world. These are very healthy to combine ice cream with fresh berries and fruits, as well as with yogurts, cottage cheese, raisin, nuts, and chocolate. Ice cream can play a role in preventing cancer, aid in digestion, encourage good bacteria in gut flora, bolster the immune system, lower cholesterol, and lose weight. People like ice cream because it is healthy and it's tasty also. Proteins. Of course, the tastiest food among all. It's a mouth-watering and finger-licking food. Proteins are indispensable for growth and maintenance of every kind of cell in our body. Body development, replenishment of lost blood, healing of wound and scars, replacement of dead cells and hair, and nail growth need proteins. Without protein, the body would not be able to function properly. Children and teenagers also need additional protein to help with growth. So these are the benefits of some items that we always take in our daily basis, but we never think much about it. So think and have and enjoy your food. Always.

0: Here we came to the end of the program. So listeners, always remember, the popular says, early to bed and early to rise makes a man healthy, wealthy and wise, which is not really wrong, I believe. Always do your best. Your best is going to change from moment to moment. 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Under any circumstances, simply do your best and you will avoid self-judgment, self-abuse and regret. 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I'm RJ Hema from First MA Broadcast Communication.
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0: Now, the next presenter is T. Jayashakti Vail, University of Madras. And the title of the paper is Production of Space in All India Radio, Chennai.
1: அவர் தூங்கிட்டு இருக்கும்போது திடுப்புன்னு எழுப்பி எங்களை எந்திரி அப்படின்னாங்கன்னா ரேடியோ அப்படின்னு சொல்லிட்டு நான் எந்திரிப்பேன். இன்னொருத்தர் சாப்பாடுன்னு எந்திரிப்பார், இன்னொருத்தர் அண்ணான்னு எந்திரிப்பார். அந்த மாதிரியான ஆட்களை சாரோட சேர்ந்து எங்கள் இதில் ப்ரெசென்ட் பண்ண வச்சது வந்து இது ஏதோ ஒரு அகோர பசியுள்ள ஒரு மூணு பேர் உள்ளுக்குள்ளே அனுப்பிட்டு ஒரு நாய் அவுத்துக்கிட்ட உள்ள கதையாட்டம் 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Of course, you people who have seen the All India Radio were there in the Marina Beach. My study is based on that particular building, how that building were saw by the people, common people, and the casual announcers were there working in that radio station. And the third one is the insiders, those who are already worked and working in as a producers in that All India Radio. So this is my study. Actually, I apply the Henry Lefebvre theory on production of space. Actually, it's conceptualized three determinations for the production of space: as social space, the three spaces which we discussed already. Some of them were told about the three spaces. Of course, Krishnamacharya sir also applied that one there in his paper. Only spatial practices and representational spaces and representative space. I don't see there in the PPT, there is no PPT, the only three pictures were there in the PPT. மற்றபடி என்னுடைய பேப்பர் நான் அப்படியே பேசிகிட்டு போகிறேன். ஸோ த ஏர்லி ப்ராட்காஸ்டிங் ஹிஸ்ட்ரி ஸ்டார்ட்ஸ் 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broadcasting community. But but still the peoples were there, and there is a reason that I have this particular picture over there. This is the All India Radio station were giving the announcement to the common public, don't go there, and there is a lot of floods were there, don't move there. But unfortunately the All India Radio were also affected by the flood, and the past 1 week where the people were there and the All India Radio were not come out of the studios, and also the people were have to swim there and enter into the studio. So the kind of things were happened there in that All India Radio. So here in this particular paper, my main objective is that how the same one place that gives three different opinions for these three different peoples. For example, I told you, know that the casual announcers and the people, those who are working there in the studios, and the common people, public, where how they are seeing the how this place are negotiated by the outsiders, full-time insiders and casual part-time insiders in Chennai All India Radio. So the observation and in-depth interview method adopted for this study. Each category have 5 persons were selected for the interview. Totally 15 people's interview record for this paper. So, of course, this particular paper were adapted from some of the literature I already read. One is that in the society, how the people see the space. For example, in the Lefebvre point of view, there is good reason, however, to examine it carefully, to consider its implications and consequences before accepting it. So, if we examine the All India Radio Chennai space, this gives a lot of interesting things for the common people. At present, All India Radio Chennai located in Marina Beach and near to the lighthouse. But earlier it was in Egmore. That is the building which I chose there in the right corner of that mall. Those days, all the common peoples were not allowed to go inside the area. Here the space becomes product and social space becomes social product. In space, place and gender according to D. Massey, point of view, these three areas center to a range of disciplines. In addition, Massey reflects on the development of these ideas and outlines the current position on these important issues. In Chennai, all the radio people, they are stations in different way. The big compound with fencing shows that it is a strange place. Police always sit in front of a gate, say something to the common man. So, if ensuring radio practices assure listeners of their right to a certain powerful habitual pleasure, they also suppress equity, fundamental rights. So radio is a medium which constructs and presents its own identity through its production. In the point of view of Justin Leaves and Toby Miller, when you go to analyze the program producers in Dandi Radio Chennai, mostly the upper caste people were there in the music program production. Dandi Radio Chennai shows its own identity through its production. So for this one, I interview five people from the each category. For example, in the insiders category, I have five people, and the outsider, I have five, and for the casual insider, I have five people. அவங்க சொன்னதுல இருந்து ஒரு அஞ்சஞ்சு பாயிண்ட் மட்டும் நேரம் 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not allow us to broadcast the kind of things whether in All India Radio. These stations have such a long tradition. You don't do this kind of programs whether here in All India Radio. Maybe these programs were there in the private sector. So don't apply this kind of, produce this kind of programs whether in this one. And some of them were still like this. I find new people, when I enter first, the language and their gestures were all different. First, I felt I entered into the new place which was not belongs to my place. After a year, I adopt that place because of the people who insist me to do this and that. So again, what happened to the newcomers? When I met the newcomers were there in the All India Radio, I applied the same thing there to them, and they were also afraid of seeing me. And this is the thing that happening here for the last 75 years, like that we told. And another casual insider were told like this, I don't think any difference, but I have to say a lot more about All India Radio. Casuals are not treated well. A program executive thinks that we don't know anything about broadcasting. We have some creativity, but this is not a place to execute it. Onward, they were told like this, that I am in FM Rainbow. I have to contact with listeners personally. Through that way, I may get good number of listeners for this FM. But the management will not give the permission in private FMs to have some relaxation. And another guy was told like this, in my personal opinion, this building tells me a lot. I learned new techniques, but some restrictions are there. I admire to work in this old building. But still, I don't understand something happening here. And in the outsider point of view, there is a lot of things I have to share with you, because most of them are afraid to see that building, because the building shows that it's a restricted or a prohibited place. Even the people were bigger, put a big board that this is the prohibited place. You don't take photographs, and also always the three or four policemen were there to the gate and saying something. That is the reason, even though I'm a casual, were there, the people were not taking photographs. Were there inside the studio, but of course there is a lot of snaps were there in that Facebooks and all those things, were there in the All India Radio website, All India Radio Facebook page. Now the people, the casual announcers were uploading different types of pictures were there in their page. As an outsider, one of the listeners were told, not a listener, as in a public, he told like this, this building tells me, Lord, first time I entered into All India Radio, the security guards were not allow me to get inside. They asked me a number of questions, so I can't forget that first day I entered into All India Radio. For the second day, I was told like this, the Marina All India Radio building was wonderful this evening. The reception, they gave good ambience to newcomers. They exhibit their awards there, but they put old records, mics in the showcase, but there is no details. But before I want to know some details about the things, there is nobody there to give an explanation about the things. And the third person got told like this, this building speaks me a lot. When I see this building from outside, I'm afraid, because always good-looking people enter and come out. I don't have education, so I thought they will not allow me to enter that building. But one day, I must enter there to see what they are doing all the day. And the folk driver told like this, that everyone has a different experience, but I have an experience that this building was fun. In tsunami time, all the people run here and there to save their lives. I enter into this building, then only I realize that there is no way to come out. There is only one entrance, which is in front of the building, so I come out and ran again to save my life. But it's true that to the big building don't have a entrance, the back entrance or something, or the side entrance. It is a main road entrance only, and even the people will not come out come out from the front entrance only. There is no back entrance, so it's very difficult for the people over there. So for this study, I met one more guy there in the public. He told like this, as an international radio, it's in the conclusion, sir. So I can't go and see the foreign radio station. I want to see All India Radio, but I don't have any friends in All India Radio. I myself, without any intro, I myself go into All India Radio and enter there, but I have no idea to whom to meet there. I sit in the reception for 10 minutes and I return back like this, he told. As conclusion, I come to know that the people were in the different sectors having some different ideas about the same building. But it's that same building was speaking a lot. Each and everyone has different experience with that building. Some of them have good experience, but some of them have bad. After 75 years, still the building speaks a lot to newcomers. Every day, thousands of them cross the building. Thousands of them see the signboards in front of the All India Radio. It represents something to all the people, the schools cross. Sometimes it is represented something new to them. Each and everyone have different opinion on their thought, but it represents something new to the common people. Thank you.

0: Good morning. A guru is one who is regarded as having great knowledge, wisdom, and authority in a certain area, and who uses it to guide others. Other forms of manifestation of this principle also includes parents, school teachers, non-human objects like books, and even one's own intellectual discipline. In the past, we had a Gurukulam system where the student spends several years in the home of the teacher, assisting him in his day-to-day activities and learning himself in the process. But today, we pack our bags and go to school or college, come back home, and that's it. We get drawn into a tornado of other extracurricular and social activities and forget about all else. How has the role of teachers changed today? How important is a teacher in a student's life? Are students giving enough respect? Today, we will be discussing on the topic, Respect for Teachers. And we have with us Dr. C.V. Geeta, Vice Principal of M.O.P. Vaishnav College for Women and Head of Department for Tamil Language with us to discuss on this topic. How would you define the word teacher?
1: Teacher is one who is not only teaches something to a student. A teacher's role, especially beyond all that. I think a teacher is like a mother outside the home. Because a teacher does not merely teach you a subject. She teaches you more about life, values, takes care of you, and sort of shapes our character, molds a person.
0: And has this role changed over time, ma'am? Earlier there was a Gurukulam system, now it's more modern way of teaching. How has this role changed over time?
1: No, maybe the Gurukulam system is no longer extant, but I think the impact a teacher has on a student is not completely changed, because the relationship between a good teacher and a good student, because here it is a mutual thing. So the teacher also has to do a duty completely well. Similarly, the student also has to be a proper student. Only then it's a mutual thing. Then that way it is not changed. Because even now we find many teachers so involved in making the students come up better in life and correcting them, teaching them, helping them in so many ways other than studies. Similarly, there are so many students who still keep in touch with their teachers even after leaving college or the school. They still keep in touch with the teachers who motivated them, whom they look upon as a role model. So they still keep in touch with them and consult them for everything. So that bond is still there.
0: And to what extent do you think a teacher can exercise control over a student's life, ma'am?
1: That is, as I told you, it has got a relation, it is related to the first question which I answered, because as I told you, the teacher takes the place of a parent. So that is the difference, because even now we have correspondence, education and all that. So what is different from that is, it is not the mere mastering of the subject. So like a teacher, I remember as a teacher, I have so many times helped a student correct herself. Because when I've seen her not devoting enough time to her studies and being distracted in other ways, I have called her to my room and I told her that this is not the way, you have to be like this, you are going in the wrong direction and all that. And I also told her that at the time she may not fully comprehend it, but later she'll understand. And later, when she was in the first year, I told her this. When she was in the third year, she came back and told me that she was really grateful that I corrected her. And so like that, the teacher not only teaches, as I told you, and sometimes we help them in other ways. They may have a sort of a dejection or a depression. They may feel lonely and they may have some domestic problem or some health problems or lacking in confidence. All these things, when they talk, where the teacher can help the student to get over. Because the teacher's relationship doesn't just confine to the classroom. It goes beyond that. That is, you feel that a teacher is more like a mother and also like a friend to whom you can go and confide things which are very personal to you, and get her advice, get her to help you to overcome the situation. So in that way, the teacher becomes a close friend of the student.
0: As an individual, ma'am, you are also a student and now you're a teacher. So how was your relationship with your teachers, and now how is it in comparison your relationship with your students?
1: Oh, I'm really grateful that I had a very good set of teachers, both in school and college. And I still am in touch with some of my teachers, and some of them are no more. And they have really helped me, because whenever I have been in a crisis, choosing a job or changing a job or even doing some educative work or even personal decisions, they have always helped me. And even now, I still have send mails to my teacher asking him for guidance. So in that way, I have been very fortunate. And today's thing also, as I told you earlier, we cannot say that that bond is totally cut off, because there are inspiring teachers and students who are so motivated, they get attached to that teacher and they look upon the teacher to guide them. So that bond still exists.
0: Any particular incident that you would like to quote here, ma'am, as a teacher or as a student that you remember that had an impact on you, that inspired you?
1: As a teacher, I feel the greatest wealth a teacher can earn is only the students. A good teacher can be measured only by the students who come back to her to meet her or get in touch with her. And another thing is, as I told you, the teacher is more a friend and mentor and all that. In that way, I have been very fortunate that I have put on more than 3.5 decades of service in the teaching profession. And I've also taught in co-education institutions. And after almost 20 years, suddenly I got a phone call. And one of my old students called me. And he said he was trying to get my number, because I have now been placed in Chennai. And the college where I was working formerly, he said, I was trying to get your number from that college, and only now I could get. So when I just said hello, he asked me, do you remember this voice? Then the voice was familiar. Then he said, I'll give you a clue and all that. By the time I guessed, and it was, I felt so happy that after 20 years, my student has remembered me and he has bothered to get my number and contact me. Similarly, when I got a letter 2 months back, I'd come on the TV for an interview, and my old student, who was now in Madurai, she had seen it and sent the letter to my Kerala college address, thinking that I was still working there. And that letter was redirected and I got it. And she was so happy that she saw me, and I had talked about some research thing and all. And she said, ma'am, I am now in Madurai and I'm in close contact with many literary organizations. So if you tell me, I can give you all help which you need from this side. And she also said, please, when you publish it, send me a copy and all that. So that way I felt very happy. And then she had given me her phone number. So I called her, and then now she is in touch with me. Like that, there are many instances which I can tell you. So that is what makes a teacher feel content at the end of the day.
0: Okay. Ma'am, what is your message to students?
1: My message to students is, the students' community is something which is wonderful. They can do whatever they want because they are at that age and they are so powerful. So my only thing is that they should use all their force for constructive energy, and also they should use their potential to the full extent, because you people are blessed with so many things which we did not have during our student days. And today's teachers are also equally committed, and they are all willing to help you in all ways. So I wish you people use your strength fully and make our country, we are proud, and also make Dr. Abdul Kalam's dream come true.
0: We will definitely do that, ma'am. Thank you so much for your valuable time.
1: Thank you.

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1: We will now have a panel discussion on respecting teachers. The panelists are Dr. Jayashree, Head of PG Department of Communication, MOP Vaishnav College for Women; Ms. N. Meenakshi, Head of Department of Electronic Media, MOP Vaishnav College for Women; Mrs. Vaijayanti Krishnaswamy, Head of Department of Journalism, MOP Vaishnav College for Women. And we have some students from the Visual Communication Department of MOP Vaishnav College, Geetanjali Divakar, Aishwarya Ramsundar, and Deepika. The panel discussion will be moderated by Shruti Matthew of 3rd BSc Visual Communication.
2: Today we're going to address the issue of respect for teachers. Okay, do the teachers feel that they get enough respect from the students? Do the students feel that they have to respect all the teachers? We're going to find out our opinion from our teachers and students today. Okay, we're going to be addressing three issues today. The first one, to what extent can a teacher exercise their control, his or her control? To what extent is a student willing to receive it? Second question, what do you think about respecting teachers who teach through negative reinforcement or corporal punishment? And thirdly, the system of education has progressed from the Gurukul system to the modern education that there is today. How much do you think students respect teachers from the old age to now? How much has there been a change in it? Okay, we'll start off with the opinion of our students.
3: Hi, I'm Geetanjali of 3rd Viscom. And I believe today, in spite of all the developments in the field of education, respect still exists. We still respect our teachers. It's just that the way we respect them is different from what it has been over the years. Like in today, for that matter, our respect might be in the way we communicate with our teachers. We might probably say, good morning, ma'am, or say, hi, ma'am, instead of saying, namaste ji, or vanakkam, ma'am, or something of that sort. So the way we say it alone shows how close we are, how much we respect them. Our respect is also shown in the way we express our affection as well. So what I strongly believe that today, since there's such a generation gap with the teachers, many a time this sort of communication or our way of expressing our respect is often misunderstood as disrespect. So to a very large extent, this can lead to a lot of problems. Secondly, a good teacher always influences a student. Our love for subjects predominantly depends on how much we love the teacher. Now, we might like the teacher for various reasons, because of our sari or the fact that she loves eating our favorite chocolates, or she likes listening to our music, or maybe because she is an absolute professional in her course. And that is the reason why we like the teacher, and that is one reason why we like the subject. That sort of shapes our destiny later on. With regards to the sort of control they have on us, nobody can control us except ourselves. And a teacher might be able to do her part by telling us, yes, this is wrong, because we have learned it the hard way. But eventually, we have to do things on our own, because that's how we have been made. Some lessons in life have to be learned the hard way. So I believe that, yes, a teacher can control you, a teacher can help you shape your destiny, but only to a certain extent, because they are just a medium through which we learn what life is all about.
4: So you expect certain qualities in your teacher to respect her?
3: Not exactly, ma'am. But as I said, a teacher is extremely influential. Now, what happens is, what I believe as a teacher should be is more than just a friend. A teacher should come down to your level. Most of the time, a teacher is stuck up with their perspectives of life. They believe that because the student does not respect us, we don't have the right to do so. But I believe that a teacher is not just an example of a leader or someone. She's someone who sets a benchmark. She's the one who tells us the difference between being a class topper and a classy person. So in today's world, most of the time, I believe teachers demand respect, then command it. The qualities that I look for in a teacher are just the fact that they should be very open-minded and they should be very tactful. Because tactful teachers are always respected. they are loved even by the worst students on earth, because those worst students will remember them for the fact that they are not being ignored by that one special person in their life.
4: That's right. But then usually teachers, you know, they go behind students who are not performers to try and help them come out. And it is said that only such students who were underperformers, later on when they come up in life, go back to their teachers. Not the children who have expressed themselves by getting good ranks and good prizes and accolades, who have won all those things. They very rarely go back to their teachers. What will you attribute that?

0: it's finally the students this thing, but sometimes when the teacher is forceful, the student doesn't know everything. We are just learning. We are young. We have not yet seen the world. A teacher knows so many things that goes. So a teacher plays a very important role, because a teacher sets what is right and what is wrong for the student. So the teacher has a huge responsibility, a greater responsibility than the student, because this teacher tells the student, this is right, this is wrong. And that is the image that is created in the mind of the student for the rest of their life. And that's the ideal they go by. If my teacher in third standard told me strongly that copying was wrong and you shouldn't do it, I still do not copy, because that thing is registered that that teacher told me on that day, and she told me not to copy. So if that teacher at that day hadn't corrected me, then if my parents wouldn't know about it, I will still be copying. So when a teacher, to what extent she might have gone in a negative way, or she would have scared me, threatened me, but the message still stands and I follow it. So I think at the end of the day, a teacher plays a really important role and can go to whatever extent if the intention is good and if the message is right.
1: Today, the teacher's role, ma'am, I think we'll all agree that it's no longer only with dispensing information, because today students don't just get information from the teacher. You get information from a variety of sources. So today we are rightly called as facilitators. So we have the role of facilitating so many things in life. See, you expect the teacher to be open-minded, to be tactful, with so many other qualities, which we also expect some kind of qualities in the students. The same way, whatever we say, you should understand that we treat you as our own children. And the kind of respect which we expect from you is that which is being expected by your parents. Any kind of role can be formal and it can be informal. There should be it's a very, very, very simple line which divides this. But then again, no, you can see that as parents, even at home, your parents have a formal role to play to shape your future, to influence your decisions. And all that is done only because to set you on the right path. Otherwise, today's parents, as you see, you can never express the term generation gap for today's students or teachers, or between the parent and the child, because even the parent at home takes all effort to cross their boundaries and play the role of a companion, especially in the case of single child families. The same case exists in the there. You can see the parent plays a formal role in influencing the decisions or putting you right on the right path. The same way, they also are good companions when you really need it. The same case is there in the educational system, on the educational setup also, where the teacher's role is defined. In an informal setup, probably you may not really listen to what the teacher wants to convey. So there is a formal relationship as a teacher and a student. And there is also an informal relationship where the teacher guides you, offers you counseling, tries to motivate you or to push you out of a very critical situation. So there are multiple roles which a teacher plays in your life.
2: Ma'am, Meenakshi, ma'am, I'd like to ask you, ma'am, do you think that a teacher has that much responsibility that a parent has towards a child? And do you think the children are...
3: Both the teachers and the parents, they do take the equal responsibility. In fact, we are more responsible, I can say, because as she says that we should first let us feel that we belong to an institution which is designed formally. Okay, sometimes we have to act, feel formal. Sometimes, okay, only when it goes beyond, we can act informal. For example, if we enter into the classroom, we just tell, good morning, children. Same time, we wanted to hear only one voice, good morning, ma'am. That never happens in the classroom. So as soon as we enter into the classroom, everybody should speak only one language, one time. 1 second, good morning, ma'am. Happy day, ma'am. Good morning, ma'am. Hi, ma'am. See, this kind of informal type of reciprocating your feeling and all, we are becoming too informal. So as soon as we enter into the classroom, when all the students cultivate the habit of getting up even then say, good morning, ma'am, that itself boosts our morale. Definitely. See, we are also totally disturbed inside the class when one student looks into the laptop, one student looks into the sun, one student looks into the bangle of a teacher. See, we are seeing varieties inside the classroom. So we feel there's a one student drawing, one student writing something, one student thinking something about the script, one student's editing will go on. So what we feel is that when we take classes, you should definitely

0: listen to the classes. So the only reason why you're coming to an education institution is such that you have to have some kind of formal discipline in you. Just go back and ask your parents, why you are sending me to the school or a college, since it's not for the knowledge, it's for the discipline. I feel that only for the discipline, I'm sending my child to the school not only to gain knowledge in the field of science, mathematics and all the other things. That is a secondary issue. The primary thing is that for you to know about the, to get something about the discipline only. So discipline is the primary responsibility that we expect as a teacher from the students.
1: I feel that teachers have more responsibility than parents, because our father teaches us how to walk, our mother teaches us how to eat and everything. But after, once we enter into school, the kindergarten, right from then till we finish college, teachers only teaches us discipline, education, knowledge, how the world outside is, everything. You know, when you do something wrong, even our parents itself ask, this is what you learn from school or what? School or college. So I think teachers have more role. Most of the time we are in college or we are in school, most of the day we spend with our teachers and friends over here, rather than, you know, and especially if parents are going for work, they come back in the evening or late night and all that. So we just get to talk with parents for a few minutes and we just share some happy moments. But with teachers, we stay the whole day. So I think teachers have more responsibilities than parents.
2: I very partially agree with that statement, because as an institution, anything which the institution does and teachers as part of the institution, the day starts off with inculcating values. So why do we have a bell to ring at 8 o'clock? It is to make you come to class or to college, where we instill the concept of value of punctuality. Okay. And every day we keep telling you these are the things. What is the value? Values are generally about things you do good or things you do bad. So we have the role of teaching you, giving you knowledge, subject specific knowledge, and also informally giving you guidance and all that. This is our role. You're hardly in college. How many hours are you in college? 5 hours, maximum 6 hours. And what happens to the rest of the hours? The rest of the hours is spent with the family. It can be with your father, it can be with your mother, it can be with your grandparents, your siblings, whatever. The greater role lies with the family in inculcating the right kind of values. See, we address the class as a whole. Does the class respond to us uniformly in the same way as is addressed by the teacher? There are different categories of students. Some category, the same subject is being taught to all the categories of students. Some of you are able to get 80%, some of you are able to get 50%, some of you fail in the subject. But the teacher's role is going to be the same. She has addressed all the 30 students in the same way. So values, if they need to be personally evolved, there is a process called socialization, where, as you said, rightly said, the father teaches you to walk, your mother feeds you, all this you learn as a process. So education as an institution has its role through us, through the teachers. But then the family's role is much more important, because it has a lasting impact on you. Most of the time you spend with the family, and it is rightly, you can say probably 60-40, 40% on the institution, educational institution, and 60% on the family, which will really put you on the right path. See, you come to us, especially in college, your formative years are over. You come to us in a very evolved state where you have already set your goals and there is only little scope of sculpting you. Right? You understand? Like, the formative years are those in the childhood. So even the school, even the teacher has a minimal role there, because she may be a very good influencer. The kind of impact which is being received by you may not be equal. Just like you differ in marks, the same case, there is also a difference in absorption of whatever the teacher wants to convey to you.
3: And I would like students to look at their years in the college particularly as a formative years of them entering a career. See, I want you to look at your college as an institution which has stipulated certain rules and regulations, which don't look at it as though it is interfering with your freedom. See, what I have noticed as a teacher is, when you are in school, you adhere to certain disciplines, deadlines, punctualities, wishing the teacher, saying thank you to the teacher. You do all those things in the school. The minute you enter college, I don't know, something has entered your head. You think you are free. You are free, okay. You have become independent to take your decisions. You are not free to disrespect. You have not acquired a freedom to ignore a teacher. See, you just imagine one day, you take a decision to wish all the teachers you have come across that particular day. See, you sit on the staircase. When a teacher climbs down, you turn just like that and you allow her to go. We would never have done that. We would have immediately got up. Even at this age, when somebody is standing in front of me and talking for a long time, another colleague, either I ask that person to sit down or I stand up. See, this is something basic. If you respect yourself, you will definitely respect others. If you don't respect yourself, you'll find it very, very, you look at it. See, when you respect yourself, you expect others to respect you. So, which means you will respect others. Do unto others as you would like to be done unto you. That's what the Christianity says. You will follow that. So, I just want you to observe all the disciplines, all the rules, regulations of the institution as a place, as a formative years here, so that when you enter the industry, either you get married and enter into another family, or you get into your own profession, or you join industry. You have to know that you have to go by the rules and regulations of that particular institution. If the institution demands that you wear a formal dress, thou shalt wear it. If you have to continue in the institution. But if you are free to leave the institution, but you don't have the independence to do whatever you like when you are within the institution, that knowledge you must learn and gain and keep it in yourself, make it inbuilt so that you are fit for the work culture outside. When you get married and go into another family, they may have their own rules and regulations. You can never say in our house, the minute we got up, we had coffee, we ate, and we had the bath sometime at 1:30 in the afternoon. You cannot. Because if that house follows a different different rules and regulations, thou shalt abide by that. You cannot all the time say, if I am not interested, I'll walk out. You must learn to be tolerant. You must respect yourself. Then you will definitely respect others, not only the teachers.
1: Okay, ma'am, can I put it in another perspective? You said an institution has rules and regulations. When in a family, at home, when the parents advise you or say something, you have the freedom to disagree and learn and all that. When you come to an institution, you don't have that much of a freedom to disagree with your teachers because then, you know, it would become a tense situation or something like that. Do you think that is the reason that sometimes students are willing to be corrected by the parents, but a little hesitant when it comes to teachers because of how much they can express themselves to when tied down to an institution as such? Do you think that plays a role in how much the students respect teachers or how much they're willing to let the teachers correct them?
3: No, the teachers, Nova, they themselves should be convinced about what they are communicating. When the teachers are convinced about that, they'll be able to have the right impact from the students. If I am not convinced that you have to deliver according to deadline, you have to come punctually, and I must practice it myself. If I practice it myself, definitely you will listen to me. When I say 8:30, you have to be in the class. If I have to be there at 8:30, my class begins at 8:30. If I am there at 8:30 on dot, from wherever you are, you will arrive at that class at 8:30 because you know I will be there at 8:30. So when the teachers practice the values and virtues which they preach, you will never disagree with them. See, and you cannot disagree with the rules and regulations of the institution because you are aware of it even before you joined. The calendar tells you all these things. You had the freedom to quit. You had the freedom not to join the college. You had that freedom. But once you join, not only the college, any institution, once you join the institution, you have to abide by the rules and regulations because those are the norms of the society. If in the society itself, if I say I'll do whatever I like, I'm comfortable wearing nothing. I want to wear nothing and walk on the road. So the beauty lies in the eye of the beholder. So if you think it is bad, I have nothing to do about it. It's so hot, I don't want to wear anything. I have the freedom to do that. But I also have the responsibility of staying inside the house. Probably you stay in your room without wearing anything, nobody's going to be bothered. But when somebody comes, see, when I want to tell you something here. See, whenever somebody knocked at the door, instead of going towards the door and opening it, he used to go inside the room. He'll used to go to his bedroom. Because he'll be wearing he'll be wearing one towel on his head, on his shoulders. So when somebody is knocking, he thinks that he has to respect them. Therefore, he used to go inside and wear a shirt and come out. Because he wants to respect the other person. It is because the respect you show to the other person shows reflects in your dress. Like that. So if you really respect yourself, you will definitely respect others. That is very, very important.
4: Fantastic point, but can't be denied either, because in any way you look at it, self-respect is the best form of respect. Since we're talking about respect, it's time for some backfire questions. I believe respect is mutual. Now, considering the fact that we are all in an institution with authority and hierarchy and name all the E's, we have all of it there. But the fact still remains that respect is always one way. Invariably, it is one way. I, for instance, have been forced to respect teachers, not because they had something fascinating in them. Now, my mom used to always tell me there's always something a teacher teaches you. Maybe through what they are, or maybe through the subject matter, maybe through some characteristic of theirs. Now, the fact is, if the not so favorable aspects of a teacher are more obvious than the favorable aspects, how can you expect a student to even dare to respect a teacher? Because if we are supposed to look at a person and say, look, this is what we have learned, this is what we're supposed to do, I for one look at my teachers as role models. When I go out in the society, I want to tell the world that this teacher has taught me this. There should be a sense of pride. Like, no matter, agreed, no person is perfect, but there should be a sense of pride to say, look, this man or this woman over here has taught me something which I will carry for the rest of my life. Mm. Now, if those aspects are unfavorable and if authority plays an important role there, why should a student try so hard to respect a person when that person does not set an example for self-respect?
2: Now, see, here there is a concept called unconditional love. Okay. So this unconditional love we exhibit at home towards our parents. We don't evaluate them. Towards our children, when you are parents, you don't evaluate them, right? So respecting your teachers is also something which is unconditional. They are your gurus, so you exhibit respect towards them. Here it is unconditional respect. Here again, don't enter into evaluations. Don't enter into what the teacher is trying to convey is right or wrong. Somewhere the teacher, I'm not saying that a teacher is a perfect figure, is to be 100% correct or is to be the right guide. But then there should have been some qualities in a teacher to make her a teacher, right? To at least have a 1% impact on you. The person should have had some kind of knowledge or an influence or a trait which has appealed to you. So stop evaluating, because we don't do that at home. This is a formal place, but still stop evaluating and start thinking. Only that. The rule is simple.
0: We are not here to just debate about the disrespect and the respect. We are not saying anyway that you're disrespecting the teachers or something like that. What we are expecting from you is that of, I'll tell you that slight change in your body language that makes a lot of difference. Okay. As ma'am said, that when we just walk in the staircase and all, some people, they don't even just look at us. They just walk like that, thinking that she's not a teacher of mine. So that kind of feeling that the student possesses in her, makes us feel so bad. Okay, but actually, only thing is what ma'am says is that rule, which means that do's and don'ts in a given situation. You are entitled to be in the situation in this institution from 8 o'clock to 1 o'clock, which means you know what are the do's and what are the don'ts. If we try to meet those requirements of do's and the requirements of don'ts, I think definitely we will understand what is the relationship that is existing between the teacher and the student.
3: See, as you said, Noma, when you respect yourself, you will never stoop to a level of disrespecting another human being. Forget a teacher. You won't. I will not disrespect another person. I won't. So, it is you. It's I. It's Geetanjali. I will never disrespect anyone. It's like that. So, you are not expecting certain qualities in somebody else to respect them. You respect them basically because they are human beings. Okay. So you, whether they respect you or not, you respect them. The way you respect and the way continuously you do it, one fine morning the other teacher will notice it. Everybody is a human being. Everybody notices. Like ma'am said, the body language. People understand that, no? See, as she says, when the 1 minute, when the teacher steps in, the entire class stands up and says, happy day. You know how much of petrol you have poured into us? You poured so much gallons and gallons of petrol into us. So we feel so happy. That's the only way you can communicate to us that, yes, we are willing to listen to you. After that, you go to sleep. We may not mind.
0: Actually, ma'am, today, when I entered into the classroom, I had to say 3 times happy day, children. Okay, one time, one row, I had to say happy day. Then I would see the last bit, happy day, children, means that again they will stand. And the first children, the group of children who had said happy day, they would have sat. So it's so disgusting for us. And really, I told the next day when I come, you all should speak the same language, either good morning or happy day. Don't give us your wishes in pieces. We don't like it. We want some sort of uniformity in you. That gives us, at warm mom say, that gives us more energy. Whatever we have learned, whatever we have known, okay, we wanted to deliver the whatever the subject that we wanted to give it to you at the maximum. Okay, so only if I get inside and if you are one, definitely one person will be sleeping, one person will be in the mood of playing, one person wanted to go for editing, one person would be drawing, one person would be writing a script, that is more. But you have to change yourself. And ma'am comes and here when she takes class for half an hour, we should really listen to what she says, what she delivers, what she speaks, what she is trying to communicate. Each and every teacher differs in her approach. You have to accept the different approaches that's rendered by the teachers. That patience, you children, you don't have these days. Okay, you expect the teacher, how do you want her to be? That's it. If she is not like what you expect of her, then definitely you start
1: judging
0: the teacher, and that's a mark of disrespect.
2: Now, every role comes with a responsibility, right? So you expect the teacher playing the role of the teacher has some responsibilities. Same way, you'll have to realize that as students, you have some responsibility. I think what's transformed now, earlier we never used to question. Whatever our elders used to say, whatever our teachers were treated as gods. We've never had the privilege of going near the teacher and asking for doubts or standing at par with her and having a jovial discussion, nothing of that sort. We are nowadays, that role of the teachers have changed. We've also eased ourselves. We also have stepped down, tried to come to your level. But I think, again, here you are lost in a role of, in roles of confusion.
0: Yes,
2: now.
0: Ma'am, we have transformed ourselves from the authoritative teacher to the democratic teacher. Okay.
2: And
0: you're all democratic leaders.
2: And okay. I think there is a transformation, not from the concept of respect, but in the youth's belief system. The youth believing what is respect is what has undergone transformation and what leads to such questions. See, I think wishing the teacher as she enters the class would have been the first lesson taught to you in your kindergarten. Okay? And still you're not able to do it even after 15 years of education is something which you will have to introspect and see where the respect
0: things
2: should start from. Now, where the concept of respect should be evolved, you feel the teachers should evolve more as role models, or you should realize your responsibilities and adhere to your roles.
1: I have 2 points to make. One is, Geetanjali said earlier, what do you do when the teacher is not setting a standard to believe in? I think learning is not just from learning the good things from a person. You also learn from what a person is not. So when you look at a teacher who's like that, and when you're old enough to know what is right and what is wrong, and you believe, you understand that they are not acting in the correct way, I think at that point you take a stand saying, I don't want to be like that person, and you change yourself. And another thing thing I have, this thing is, today we are all saying we are not giving respect like the way the students in the Gurukulam system, they used to carry those fire logs, put it for the teacher, clean the bed of the teacher and stuff. Is this because of our education or knowledge that we have gained today? Is that itself the reason why we are acting like this? Do we feel that we are as in par with the our teachers because we know so much? We
3: no,
1: are
3: exposed that's
1: to
3: as
1: so
3: ma'am
1: much.
3: Said.
2: I've given
3: so
2: the
3: you
2: answer.
3: Know enough. She started the discussion with an answer for this question. See, you know enough. You have different sources where you can lay hand on information. But converting the information into intelligence, that's where the teacher helps you. You have loads and loads of information. So it is the teacher who helps you how to convert it into information, how to analyze the information, and how to get the essence and assimilate it. So all these roles are played by the teacher. But you stop at collecting the information stage. You think this is what she says. No, I can find it out in my net. What is she doing? She's not doing anything extra. Now, why should I respect her? Those days you respected people for their knowledge. Now you respect them for the way they train you how to assimilate that knowledge. See, you have so much of information. You are overloaded with information. You are not very sure which is correct, which is not correct. You see, if you were asked to collect information for any particular topic on a seminar, you will have loads and loads of information. But unless a teacher intervenes, you wouldn't know how to classify the information, how to present them. For that, you require somebody who has already studied all this information, has assimilated it, and who actually can guide you how to use that information. So she is the person who tells you how to use it. But you think you are under the wrong impression that collecting information itself, there everything ends. It doesn't end there. It begins. It begins there.
2: That is how you end up quoting all examples given in class by the teacher in your answer papers rather than concentrating on the concept as such. That is a good example of what ma'am is trying to drive.
1: Quickly then, can we have everybody's opinion on negative reinforcements and corporal punishment?
0: Nowadays, teachers are not going in for corporal punishment and all because you students are becoming very aware of all the situations. Okay, we are not going ahead with any corporal punishment because we feel that we want to treat each and every student, okay, impartially, okay, whatever may be the thing. Whether it was submission of the assignments or with respect to duties, enforcing your responsibilities or for any reason as such.
2: See, reinforcement is something which is very much essential because to tell you what is right and wrong. But there are different methods by which we have to do it. See, it can be very subtle, but here when you come to an institution, the parents look forward to a lot of roles and responsibilities from the teacher and from the institution to shape their girl or boy to bring out into a wholesome personality. So it cannot always be done only by positive reinforcement. I say it can be done by positive reinforcement, but wherever you go wrong, we have to subtly or sometimes overtly state that you have done something wrong or this is the way you can correct it. So somewhere, positive or negative, reinforcement is essential. Probably we'll have to handle situations based on it carefully.
3: It differs from case to case. And I don't think the days of corporal punishment are gone. No teacher is as impatient as they have been earlier to deal matters in such a crude manner. But negative reinforcement does play a role depending upon the case. And it has to be used according to the necessity.
2: And you'll have to believe, girls, that believe. The belief is what can create wonders in you and bring about transformation. So you'll have to believe that respect is something which you'll have to evolve and which then you can demand.
0: When I was doing my undergraduation, okay, I met my HOD only twice in 3 years. After 15 years, I met her when she wanted to get admission for her daughter in MOP Vaishnav College. Suddenly she recognized me. Oh, Meenakshi, you were the student who was sitting for the 3 years, the first row. Really, I felt so good about me and also about the teacher. Though we had not communicated, that kind of intercommunication that had taken place between me and my HOD, I used to always tell my students, she ever remembers me. That is the greatest gift that I have got from my God, I believe.
3: One of my students, she has become a principal here. You just guess how old I must be, or how senior, or how ancient, or how antique I must be. She has become a principal of a college here, and she somehow found out that I'm a teacher here working at MOP Vaishnav College, and she was dying to see me, and at last she met me in the university, and she just hugged me, and it was such a happy reunion. And amidst all the other teachers of MOP Vaishnav College, we had assembled there for knowing the results of our principal ma'am getting elected for syndicate election. She was one of the persons who had voted for our principal, and she was coming out of the election room, and all of us were standing there. She came and she just hugged me and said, "Ma'am, you remember me. I remember you so much. You have made such an impact on my life." So I think all teachers are looking forward to such students, no? And to such days. That is the best reward a teacher can get. Thank you very much.
0: Always feel positive in this relationship, girls, okay? Thanks. Don't carry any negativity in it. Thank you.
1: Thank you so much for all of you for being part of this discussion. Thank you so much.
5: Well, I think that was very fruitful. A student comes across many teachers in his or her life. A teacher comes across thousands more students in number and still will remember each one. This is how much effort they put into each individual. Our panel discussion, I think that was very fruitful, so I think we can conclude that teachers set a benchmark and that we as students must be willing to accept each teacher for how he or she is and their method of teaching. We know everything works on a give and take principle these days, but nowadays it's more take and give, isn't it? So take respect, have self-respect, because when you do, automatically you will give respect and gain it back. The teachers aren't asking for much. A happy day, a good morning in chorus, and a change in body language isn't very difficult to try. Because you all know, it will make a difference. Thank you.
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8: We have a popular saying, Mata, Pita, Guru, Devam. Guru or teacher plays a very important role in each student's life. And to each student, each teacher plays a different role. Let's find out how each teacher has helped shape a student's life.
9: Hi everybody, I'm Priyanka from first year WISCA, and talking about a person who has really inspired me and a very inspiring teacher, I will have to talk about Ranjit sir. I'm sure everyone will accept that he is a really inspiring person. If there is a teacher who can walk into the classroom with a guitar, play music and inspire all of us and make us interested in art and make us, you know, feel like we have to do a lot of things, we have to learn a lot of things, it is definitely Ranjit sir. He's one person whom all of us love and we love being in his class. He makes it feel so innovative and nice. Not just art, he teaches a lot of values in life, which just makes us feel so good. And we have not even felt, you know, one class is going a bit slow or boring, nothing like that. Every single class has been just amazing. So I always wish I can keep in touch with Ranjit sir. Not just that, all the teachers in our media department are really nice, they're really cool, they give us a lot of freedom, and when they have to keep a check on us, they do. It's a really nice thing, so I'm thankful to each and one of them. So I thank them all, and I will definitely keep in touch with every single teacher in the department. Thank you all so much.
10: Hi, I'm Deepika from first year WISCOM. I'm here to talk about my school teacher. Her name's Baby Ma'am. She was my math teacher as well as our school principal. I just admire her so much that when I was bad at math, I was below average during my boards in math, and she
1: who took me to her house, made me learn maths. She taught me so much in maths. And it was not like a tuition that we had. You know, she used to cook food for us and make us learn the whole evening. We used to spend there till 11 o'clock in the night. She used to give us dinner, evening snacks, everything. And I just admire her so much. And it's because of her that I got above 80% in maths. She made me learn so much. And the learning part was so much of fun to learn. And I just enjoy. I respect her so much because she respected us as a student. She gave us the respect that a student needs. And we did that in return. I love her so much. Thank you.
11: Hi, everybody. I'm Kavya from First Viscom. The person who inspired me the most in my life is Ranjit sir. Yeah, all of them would agree with that. I have an incident that happened in my life. You know, it made me feel, you know, I get goosebumps when I think of it. My role model in my life is Tota Dharni sir. And then there was a competition in Inox there where we had to go paint and all. Over there, when he looked at my painting, he was like, okay, so who's your teacher? I'm like, Ranjit sir. He knew who Ranjit sir was there at that moment, and he just gave us a smile, and he was, you know, it made me feel so proud when I think of it, you know, that people, you know, recognize us with Ranjit sir. And it makes me feel really nice to be a student of his. He inspires me with every little thing. His speech is so well, like, you know, everything that he tells us is so inspiring, and he makes a big difference in my life. I'm sure I can become very successful in life with Ranjit sir by my side.
12: Good morning. My favorite teacher is my music teacher back in Udupi, Karnataka. Unlike many other teachers, he taught me very valuable lessons of life, and those lessons have taken me places. And the other aspect about him was he managed to maintain a balance in life. He often focused on the good aspects. So no matter how bad we were in our job, he always encouraged us, and he always pushed us to do our best of our abilities, only because he was fond of us and he wanted us to be better than what he was. I totally admire that man only because of his immense abilities, and I just absolutely adore him. Somehow he was one person who taught me how to ignore those things, especially when a person is as selfless or as affectionate as he was. Till date, he admires the fact that I call him up once in a while, and I make it a point to give him a call every Diwali just to hear his voice and tell him that I'm doing good and that my learning from him has taken me places and has helped me understand the world of music all the more. I really wish I could do a lot more for him other than just talk about him. Thank you.
13: Hi, I'm Aishwarya from 3rd Viscom, and the teacher I want to talk about is my Sanskrit teacher, Sai Kumar sir. I studied in Balavidya Mandir Adyar, and I met him when I was in 5th standard, and it's now almost 13 years later. And he's still one of my most favorite teachers and the most inspiring person in my life. I would say he has shaped me up to be who I am. I would say that I have a personality and an individuality because of him, and he developed that over a long period of time. It was not just about education at all. He believed that a person has so many spheres, as in the sphere, there are so many corners and there are so many shades to life, and you need to concentrate on every single thing to be a good human being. Life is not just about scoring 100 marks, and he used to concentrate on every aspect. So he used to take up the word, a single word in a Sanskrit class in our textbook, and he used to start talking. He used to just talk. He'll take the word and he'll talk about the word meaning in English, in Latin, in Greek. Then he'll go into the history behind that word, and in that process something about geography and biology will come in, and then he will imitate someone. He'll tell about some great person in the process. He will pick on someone and talk to them about their life. So a class will be basically for 40 minutes, of which we would have done only one sentence in class, but we would have like learned some few lessons in life, and those lessons are unforgettable, and I can still remember and relate to them every day when I see things in life. So I would say he's like the most inspiring person in my life.
14: Hi, I'm Payal Chabria from 3rd Visual Communication. A teacher who has inspired me is Miss Jean. Miss Jean was my maths teacher in higher secondary. She is someone who taught me how to use the power of prayer to transform my life. She taught me virtues like kindness, love, truth, righteousness that have made me a better person. I'd like to thank her for making such a huge difference to my life. I'd also like to extend my heartfelt gratitude to Vaijanti ma'am, who introduced me to The Secret. Ma'am, I really enjoyed all those classes where you spoke of life in general. They really, really inspired me. Thanks for all that.
13: Every student is like a handful of clay waiting to be molded into a strong, beautiful piece of art, and the teacher is the predominant artist. We, the students of 3rd BSc Visual Communication, dedicate this program to every teacher who was, is, and will always be in our lives. This is Shruti Matthew, Shruti Sundaraman, Supriya, Ranjana Vishwanath, and Aishwarya Ramsundar signing off. Thank you.

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Now, I'll share a few tips for riders. Get trained, get legal. Operating a motorcycle requires having a motorcycle license. Great way to obtain your motorcycle license is to complete basic rider training at one of the motorcycle safety training centers. Make yourself visible. 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Use bright colors and retro reflective strips, especially at night. 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Make your lane moves generally. Signal your intentions. Signal before changing lanes. Avoid waving between lanes. Flash your brake lights when you are slowing down before stopping. Gear up before you roll out. Wearing motorcycle specific protective clothing can prevent serious injury in a crash. Over the ankle boots, gloves, protective jackets and pants, and a helmet with protective eyewear are all parts of full gear package.

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2: 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Motorcycles are smaller profile vehicles that are harder to see and whose speeds are more difficult to estimate. 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Traffic, weather, and road conditions require the motorcyclist to react and maneuver differently. Enough room for the motorcyclist to maneuver and enough time for you to adjust. Being courteous, non-aggressive and cooperative can go a long way in reducing crashes.
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0: listeners, I'm Neha from MOP CRS 107.8. I'm here to tell you, all my listeners, about a very serious topic, that is traffic rules in India. Today, I have our MIST Sneha to talk about traffic rules in India. Welcome, Sneha. Thank you for coming to our studio. What do you think about the traffic rules in India?
1: Thank you so much, Neha, for calling me today here. I'm very glad and I'm keen to share my views about traffic rules in India. As you all know, India is a very vast country and the traffic rules go a long way to ensure traffic safety in India. The Indian roads are forever filled with traffic jams thanks to ever-increasing demand and supply of cars and other vehicles. Hence, following the traffic rules in India are necessary for your own security and well-being. India follows left-hand side driving, so be careful and look both ways while crossing the road. Do not drive if you can't adapt to the left-hand side driving. Honking is a necessary evil in India and almost a habit to the drivers. So don't get worked up if the driver behind you constantly honks, even if it is a red light. In case you are involved in an accident, wait till the police come and file a report. However, if someone is injured, make sure you call the ambulance. You can take public assistance as they are usually ready to help tourists. It is best to let an Indian driver take you around the city. They know how to tackle traffic well and you can relax. I'd like to tell something about the tourist who visit India. It's better if you take an Indian driver who can take you around the city because they know how to tackle traffic well and you can just relax and enjoy. The Indian government recognizes international driver license and it is mandatory to produce your license if a cop asks. However, hiring a car and driving it around the city is quite an uncommon thing for tourists. It is best to hire a car with a driver. If your stay in India is for a long time, you should have a driver's license, though it is not necessary that it should be international driver license. It should be of a recognized government. If your license has expired, you can apply for a new one. You would be required to give a written test and a driving test.
0: So, Ms. Neha, how do you feel about Chennai traffic and Chennai roads?
1: Well, actually, Neha, the roads in Chennai are in moderately good condition, but the city's infrastructure struggles to keep pace with its rapid growth. There is traffic congestion.

Hi, this is Vijay Raghavan here. I am the co-founder of Impractical Bakers and Trainers. On social message, keep on observing, keep on experimenting. Don't try to lose yourself in the journey. As journey is not the end of the journey, it is just the beginning of another journey. 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

head scramble down on the ground. Drive ahead when the signal's red. Don't forget to book a hospital bed. 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
1: So Shraddha, tell us a little about Make a Difference.
2: So basically, we are a movement of young people taking ownership of the institutionalized children in the country. And we empower the children living in orphanages, street shelters, and help them discover their true strength and unleash their full potential.
1: Okay, that sounds like really deep stuff. So how do you think you manage college? You're from MOP, right? So, and you're in second year MOP. Cool. So how do you manage college and make a difference at the same level?
2: Most of the time, all the work that I have to do for Make a Difference is on the weekends. So the weekends are mostly free because we don't have college during the weekends. And after college also, so I am in the fundraising part of Make a Difference. So if I have to go for a meeting on a weekday or something, it is after, did I do it after college, so after 1 o'clock.
1: Okay, so you can manage that way, fine. So you said you're in the fundraising vertical, right? How many verticals are there in Make a Difference?
2: So we are actually one big mad family. We have under the big family, we have a teaching sector. We have a sector called placements, which is helping the children understand what all career opportunities they do have. And apart from that, we have the fundraising verticals where there is events and there is CFR, something called CFR. CFR is community fundraising. We take donations and get money from the community.
1: Okay, and what is your role as a fundraising head?
2: I am actually the events head in MAD Chennai. So I will be having a team along with which we will be having different events throughout the year. And all these would be raising funds for our children in MAD.
1: Okay, what kind of events has MAD Chennai seen before?
2: So we have had a huge variety of events, the most successful of which were these football tournaments, these four tournaments which we had under the brand name of Chakravyuh. So we have had three of these. One was a plain football tournament, the second one was a football plus basketball tournament, and the third one we had, it was called Badminton. It was a badminton tournament which we held for the youth of Chennai.
1: Okay, it's a sports tournament. So the players who come in this and who participate are indirectly donating to the kids, is that so?
2: Yeah, that's right.
1: Okay, that's a nice movement. So how do we join MAD? If there are a lot of us interested in MAD, I'm sure now. How do we join MAD?
2: You can log on to our website. It is makeadiff.in.
1: So Shraddha, what has inspired you to take up Make a Difference?
2: Actually, when I was in school, a few of my seniors were working in Make a Difference and I really wanted to join then, but because of the entire board exam schedule which I had, and I really could not give time outside my book, so I joined MAD. I registered for MAD online as soon as I joined college. So now I am able to do what I wanted to do from school.
1: So how has the year in MAD been so far?
2: It has been brilliant. I've had a lot of new experiences. I've learned so much.
1: What's the best experience that you had in MAD?
2: We have something called Dream Camp. So these are 2 days. It's like a weekend where we take all the children in our shelter homes outside. So this time we took them to a resort called Indeco Resorts in Mahabalipuram. Here we have different sessions for them. The entire 2 days are packed with really fun sessions for them, which both they and the volunteers enjoy a lot. And it is like giving them a sneak peek of how we live lives. Because how the children live their lives in the shelter home is not exactly how we do. They don't really live the kind of lives that we do.
1: Okay, so they get to stay in the resort for 2 days.
2: Yeah, they get that.
1: That's a very great initiative. Cool. Thank you so much, Shraddha, for being there with us.
2: Thank you.
0: I'm sure our listeners are motivated to join and work for a cause. Isn't it always better to work in groups? 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
3: Yes, friends, it isn't so difficult. It is actually a great way to meet new people and gain more contacts, make new friends and experience the joy of purposeful living. It'll help you professionally too. Dreaming big, as Martin Luther King said, "I have a dream," and in reality, the dream came true. So let's make India's dream for a better nation come true by joining hands as youth to make a change in our society and a better world.
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0: கெஸ்ட் வந்திருக்காங்க. யார் இந்த ஸ்பெஷல் கெஸ்ட்? அவளோட வெயிட் பண்றீங்கல்ல, எம்பி வைஷ்ணவ் காலேஜ்ல பிபிஏ டிபார்ட்மெண்டோட ஹெச்ஓடி அர்ச்சனா பிரசாத் மேடம் நம்ம ஸ்டுடியோக்கு இப்ப வந்திருக்காங்க. அர்ச்சனா பிரசாத் கிட்ட நம்ம ராதா கேள்விகள்லாம் கேட்க போறாங்க. வாங்க இந்த டிஸ்கஷனை கேட்கலாம்.
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2: 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If a child has doctor parents and she sees these doctor parents, you know, as she grows up, maybe she is influenced towards taking up doctor as a profession, the medical profession itself. The positives from that are a large influence on her life. When I say community, I mean in a very, very specific sense. Say, for example, a child is born in a business community, a family with a business, where they run a family business. She would be largely influenced. There is a lot of temptation for her to take up her family business because there are a lot of positives. She can see her money, her family wealth growing in front. That is, so to that extent, yes, social status does affect choice of career.
1: As the educationalist, whose choice is important in deciding one's career? Is parents or children?
2: I think it should be a combined decision, with the child's interest levels being the most important factor, the aptitude of the child. Of course, the parents' guidance is very, very important, simply because they've seen life for a longer period of time. So they are in a position to analyze certain pros and cons better. The child might be able to perceive only the nicer aspects of a career. The parent can put forth to her the pluses and minuses, but the child's aptitude, interest levels are very, very important. So it should be done with a joint counseling session, I think. Parent and child, open talk between the parent and child should be what leads to the final decision.
1: How successful would you rate yourself in career you have chosen?
2: I can't rate myself simply because you'll have to check with the stakeholders, the parents' feedback, the students' feedback as to how they think I am performing in my job. But I am very happy in the career I've chosen, if that is any indicator of my success rate. I think if you love a job, then it does not seem dull or dreary at all. Half the battle is won because of your interest levels.
1: Is it your choice or is it your parents' choice?
2: It has been completely my choice, but supported by my parents right from the beginning. I am a qualified company secretary, but I did not choose to take up a professional career, a corporate career. I always wanted to be a teacher and they have supported me wholeheartedly.
1: As a parent, will you give your child the freedom to choose his or her career?
2: Absolutely, absolutely. I mean, that would be, as a parent, I think my only role would be to give him maximum exposure, to give him the knowledge as to what are the career options that are available, give him opportunities to explore these career options, interact with people from varied professions, and then the choice will ultimately be his. Yes, as a parent, I will point out to him what I think are the pluses and minuses of those careers, just as the way my parents did. For instance, when I wanted to become a teacher, an academician, they did point out to me that if money cannot be the sole motivator of an academician, there has to be something more. Secondly, as an academician, I would have to constantly update myself. I can never give up on my reading habit. These were things that were pointed out to me. At the same time, my parents did point out that if I wanted to balance home as well as a career, a teacher's job is slightly easier simply because your working hours are shorter. It can match with the time schedules of your child. Those were also the advantages that they pointed out to me. You can always remain young in this profession because you interact with younger people. But there are certain minuses, like you cannot expect to become a multimillionaire. Yes. At the same time, you have to keep updating yourself. There were lots of things that were pointed out to me. So tomorrow when my son chooses

0: give him some exposure, maybe give him a chance to take up a certificate program, something like that, to see whether that is the line in which he wants to be. And if he still wants to do it, yes, why not?
1: Money and fame versus satisfaction and happiness. Which one do you choose? Money or satisfaction?
0: According to me, job satisfaction and happiness in the job is most important. It surpasses anything else. It might sound very, very idealistic. It might look like as if it's a line from a moral science textbook. But ultimately, I think if you are satisfied and happy in the job, the money will seem sufficient, whatever it is. And today, academicians are not paid that badly. They are paid well, but definitely not in compared to a doctor or a lawyer. But satisfaction and happiness in a profession is most important.
1: Parents advise as a result of their experience, but children have their own perception about what they want. So which one works better?
0: Again, I will say a guided decision. A child's decision guided by the parent. Parent has more experience maybe, but a child has more exposure. I mean, a child of today will definitely have more exposure to the developments, what his peers are thinking, what his classmates are thinking. There is more enthusiasm. There is more adventure in a child's decision, and I think it has to be encouraged.
1: What is your message to the aspirants and the parents in choosing a career path?
0: Choose a profession you love and you will feel like as if you have not worked a single day in your life. It will just seem a part of your life.
1: What's your opinion about today's topic we have discussed so far?
0: I think it's something that requires intensive thought. Because there are so many examples of people who have chosen careers which and then have regretted it, have come to a stage in their life when they find their job a drab, having to go to work itself is very dull. There are many examples of people who have chosen something they've had a passion for and have done so well in it. I think at a school level, or maybe even at a college level, in the first year, there should be parent-child counseling sessions. There should be career... We have so many career fairs, but I feel in essence these career fairs are actually marketing exercises by companies who want to pick up people for jobs. I think career fairs should be more in terms of counseling, where people are taught about, you know, if you get into banking, what are the various careers, where can you go? You join at this level, this is your entry level, where do you go from here? You join, if you're a software programmer, you join here, what can you do from here? Can you diversify? I think that is important. And as you must be aware, we have something called an interdisciplinary program in our college. I think programs like that are also very, very important, because maybe, for example, a student has chosen BSc Nutrition and Dietetics. She has done so because at that point she felt that was a good career choice. Her parents felt that was a good career choice. She has gotten in there. But after she joins the course, her mind changes. Her point of view changes. At that stage, she is given an interdisciplinary elective. Maybe she does a course on journalism. She feels that she has a better aptitude doing journalism. So she can always diversify there. So counseling, opportunities for other to taste other disciplines is very, very important. That will be something that we have to focus on. And that way, I feel this topic is good, because at least today you have made me think about several questions. Maybe the listeners of this program will also start thinking. They may not agree with whatever you say, they may not agree with whatever I say, but they will at least start giving it a thought. And somewhere we can make a difference.
1: Does a choice change according to the sex of the child?
0: It shouldn't. Ideally speaking, it shouldn't. I mean, Kalpana Chawla is an example. Kiran Bedi is an example. So it shouldn't change according to the sex of a child. But realistically, as a mother, if you ask me, if I had a girl child, I would tell her that there are certain professions which lend itself slightly better to a woman. Because as per nature is intended only women to bear children. So she has to take a career break there. There are certain professions which lend itself beautifully to career breaks. Or a woman can always operate out of home. If she works out of home, she does not have to even take that career break. So there are... ideally speaking, no. But realistically, I think there are certain professions which are better suited for women. Any profession where you can work from home, where you can do freelance work, are slightly better suited for women and have less demanding hours.
1: Thank you, ma'am. Thank you for coming here.
0: Thank you for giving me this opportunity.
1: Thank you, ma'am.

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1: வெல்கம் பேக் லிசனர்ஸ், நீங்கள் கேட்டுக்கொண்டிருப்பது எம்ஓபி சமுதாய வானொலி 107.8. எந்த ஒரு விஷயம் எடுத்தாலும் அதுக்கு நம்மளோட கண்ணோட்டம் ஒரு மாதிரி இருக்கும், மக்களோட கருத்து வேற மாதிரி இருக்கும். அதே மாதிரி மக்களோட கருத்தை தெரிஞ்சுக்கிறதுக்காகவும், அது மட்டும் இல்லாம மக்களை பத்தி நம்ம புரிஞ்சுக்கிறதுக்காகவும் எம்ஓபி சமுதாய வானொலி வழங்கும் ஒரு வித்தியாசமான நிகழ்ச்சி தான் எம்ஓபி வாக்.
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3: Dear listeners, you are listening to MOP Community Radio 107.8, our community, our radio, our pride. So today in the studio we have with us Miss Sherry Bell and Mr. Geoff. Hi sir, hi ma'am. Yeah, so they are from the Camosun College, from Victoria, Canada. So hello ma'am.
4: Hello.
3: So could you tell us some details about your college and, you know, your purpose of visit?
4: Well, we arrived here about 6 days ago, and
3: okay.
4: We were in Delhi, and then we were in Bangalore, and now Chennai. And we've been visiting some colleges in India. The purpose of our trip is to create partnerships with colleges, and in particular with MOP, to see the young women that are moving on to a different part of their life. So that was a very special moment.
3: So, sir, this is your first visit to India, right?
5: No, it's not, actually.
3: Okay.
5: No, I actually lived in India. I lived in Chandigarh,
3: oh, nice,
5: and my
3: nice.
5: Children attended school here.
3: Okay, okay.
5: So I've been to India many times. And
3: oh,
5: it's
3: nice.
5: My second visit to Chennai and
3: okay.
5: My second visit to MOP, so I'm thrilled to be here today.
3: So, ma'am, how do you find India? So, how is it?
4: Well, this is my first trip here.
3: Okay.
4: And it's been unbelievable. I guess, you know, when you go to a new country, you don't... You've seen pictures, you've talked to people, but it's not the same as coming to a new country. And for me, it's been the people that have stood out the most. Absolutely wonderful people, so friendly and just so kind and respectful. But I think another thing that stands out for India is how colorful it is. I'm in awe of just the beauty of the whole country. And today, with the young women dressed in saris in all kinds of colors with such pride, it's been remarkable.
3: Okay. Can you tell us more about the partnership for which you've come to India, the Camosun and MOP partnership?
5: Absolutely. So we're going to have a sort of four parts to the partnership that we're discussing today, and we have been discussing previously, but we really sort of finalized today. So there'll be an opportunity for MOP students to complete our Bachelor of Business Administration degree in Canada. There'll be hopefully an opportunity for students to come for shorter summer programs, up to 4 weeks of duration. There'll be opportunities for students to come for as long as a semester to study with us. So we're looking forward to having all sorts of opportunities for your students to come to Canada, and also we're expecting that our students will come here.
3: Okay, so this 107.8 MOP FM is a community radio station, so you must be knowing that. And how is the concept of community radio being implemented in your country? Like, is there, do you have any such radio stations, you know, for students?
4: Canada's a really large country, so I can't speak for the entire country.
3: Okay, yeah.
4: But certainly community radio in different places that I've lived across Canada is very popular. And it really depends on where you live. What I've found is smaller communities have community radio, and larger communities, larger cities, have sort of corporate radio stations rather than a community radio station. So it's a bit of everything in Canada. Some colleges and universities have radio stations. Some have television stations. So it really depends on where you are, and the focus of the institution. We have a few different things that would fit under that category. One of the things that has become very, very popular lately is digital, anything digital. So digital photography, but specifically looking at digital work for the gaming world. That's an industry that's really growing in our area. And so it's we have quite a large tech sector, and gaming as part of that is becoming quite popular. So we have a new course where students learn to do artwork for gaming, and it's called comics and graphic novels, but the students learn skills to transfer into other areas in the digital world.
6: In India, we categorize colleges like, you know, arts and science and management institutions, so we segregate like that. And how about in Canada, and what kind of institution is Camson basically, ma'am?
4: Camson, we call it a comprehensive college, which means that we provide a wide range of programming, all the way from our BBA and our accounting. So when you look at kind of the bachelor's programs, all the way to certificates and diplomas. And we also have, programs for people that want to get back into school that have been out for a while. We have a very wide range of programs. We have fantastic faculty who are very passionate about their subject area. And we are what we call an applied college. So a lot of our faculty have experience in the industry that they're teaching in, and our students are engaged in the industry that they will be in their future.
6: Right, super. And in India, we know for the past 10 years, the post-graduation has become a huge milestone. You know, a lot of students are interested to do post-graduation in different fields, in fact. So in which way, from MOP, I mean, the past students of MOP can actually get various platforms of post-graduation courses in Camosun?
4: Well, we were actually talking about that this morning. So we will have students, I'm sure, coming from MOP to do some post-graduate work.
6: Brilliant. And thank you so much for coming here, and hope you like the experience here.
4: Absolutely. Thank you so much.
6: Brilliant.
4: It's been an honor to be here.
6: Thank you so much.
7: MOP சமுதாய வானொலி 107.8 பல பயனுள்ள நிகழ்ச்சிகளை கேட்டு மகிழுங்கள். இது நமது சமுதாயம், நமது வானொலி, நமது பெருமை. 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

0: 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கேட்கலாமா?
1: With some of the points which you would like to know, if you have questions, you can reserve this to raise after the panel speakers present their views. I should start the discussion with an interesting case which I refuse to take. It was really interesting because a girl who studied in one of the well-reputed colleges in Chennai had a problem. She came to me with a very sensitive complaint, saying that she was in relationship, of course, with a boy. And of course, she did not know what meant by the word limitation. So she had crossed some limitation. So the relationship was going on for some time. And ultimately or obviously, they had to break. After the breaking point, the guy started threatening her that I have some stuff against you or involving you. Therefore, you have to meet me wherever I call you or to cater something else to my friends. So until that, this was a normal case. Whether to take action against the boy or not, how to delete the stuff which is in his fingertips and which will be the Damocles sword on the girl's life throughout the life. And we are not sure, even if the stuff is deleted, we are not sure whether it is actually deleted or this was the only copy or this was the master and how many copies were there. Whether it had already went viral or not, we do not know. But it was a critical point that he is forcing her to be more immoral and to become a pros. So this had indulged in too many areas, and we had to take some severe action. Therefore, I refused to handle the case because I could not take up the tension. I handed over the case to a criminal lawyer, and who dealt it in a very firm way, and of course the girl got relieved. This is one of the major issues the women, urban women and mostly students, are facing today. Is that the only issue? Not. We have other issues. Once you start from home on your way to college and on way back, you are facing troubles. Whenever you face a trouble, the first advice you get is to change the route. Right? It's not that how to teach a lesson to the troublemaker. Nobody will ask you, who is that boy? How dare he does that? We'll teach him. Nobody will advise you. You'll say, okay, you take another bus. Don't go by that route. The next advice would be, why don't you change the college? Third will be, better ma, you stop from the college. If anything happens, we cannot save the future. And already, what are you? Unga appa ammaukku madiyila neruppu neenga. இல்லையா, மடியில் நெருப்பை கட்டிக்கிட்டு இருக்கிற மாதிரி. யூ ஆர் தி ஃபயர் பாக்ஸ். அண்ட் சம் அட்வர்டைஸ்மெண்ட்ஸ் கால் யூ, யூ ஆர் எ டென்ஷன் இன் த ஃபேமிலி, ரைட்? இசன்ட் இட்? A father is introducing a daughter or two daughters. She is my first tension. She is my second tension. You learn to read, but you are not reading what is happening around you. So try to learn what's happening around you. What I quoted is a very important issue, and you should feel ashamed of being ignorant of it. Right. Okay, we'll come to the Supreme Court judge. The Supreme Court judge had given a list of his assets and liabilities. He had given that I have a house in this area, I have a property, a landed property in that area, I get some rental income. The last portion of the list is, I have two daughters in the list of liability, the one son in the list of assets. So this is the mind which is judging a case against a woman or filed by a woman. Okay? So we are living in this scenario. This is the current situation. I do not know that Indian, what is that rocket that we sent to Mangalyaan? BSLV? Or some racket, isn't it? The mechanism of rocket to hit the point may even fail, but the boy who is walking around you will never miss his target. Right? A rocket can miss the target, but the boys who are, not only boys, men for any age, standing nearby, standing close to, walking here and there. Some people are standing on the road, this side of the signal. Unnecessarily he is walking towards this side. He has no job this side. Because some girls are coming this way, he wants to hit them. So he is walking. He will come half of the road, then he will go back. He will be waiting for the other team to come. There are such workers working in our country. And you are walking among them, amidst them. Right? So with this situation, we have an appreciable worldly knowledge also and awareness. So what will be the problems you will be facing and how to challenge it? This is what required now. So we will start. Yes? You know, a journalist would be the right person to show the light and focus about awareness and the media. Sranjita, that our students are well aware of only two media. According to them, media is mostly television and cinema, right? You are a journalist, so please kindly throw light on awareness and the role of media in creating awareness about law.
2: Thank you, madam. I just want to clarify, I don't work at Express right now. I'm a freelance journalist. I will be joining Express at the end of the month. But so talking about, as madam was talking about, if you're looking at awareness in the media, the problem is that much like the judiciary, the legal profession, the police, the media also are people from the same society. And we live in an extremely patriarchal society where there is such value placed on the chastity of women that they are considered as tension for parents because, oh God, your virginity, it shouldn't go anywhere till you get married. So given that, media people come from the same society and they're the same question, the same issues and patriarchal attitudes trickle through both in the way in which media people work in the industry, among one another, how they treat women within the industry, as well as obviously in how we portray women, right? So when you're talking about, for instance, sexual violence, if you read the newspapers, which madam has declared that none of you do, but I believe some of you must be reading newspapers, you will notice that any time there is a story of a child being raped or a woman being raped or molested or whatever, there is immediately a picture, a graphic, because okay, we're sensitive enough not to show a woman's face, but there'll immediately be a graphic of a woman covering her face, bent over, or doing something like this. Now what this does is that it reflects the media's attitude, which also is there in a police attitude, and which also is there among other women and people in society, which is that this is how a victim is supposed to behave, right? So if you've been molested or you've been abused, if you've been raped, this is how you're supposed to respond, which is why we sometimes read stories in the newspaper where the police or somebody from the police has said, she is not crying, so we are doubtful about her statement. They don't say we are doubtful about her statement, but it's implied. Doubt is implied. And this is a prejudice that police also have. This is a prejudice that trickles through society. So when you look at us as media people, and y'all are studying communications and media, these are things that we do that reflect our own prejudices, but also reinforce prejudices, right? So we believe that this is how to represent a woman who has been raped, is that she's covering and she's crying. And if you're not, then something must be wrong with your story, right? The other problem is, a lot of people who report on sexual violence in the media are usually crime reporters, and they report, I'm sorry to say, but crime reporting in this country is very uncritical. Whatever the police says in their briefing, the reporter will report. And between what is being reported, the crime reporter may know the sections, may know what the case is like, according to the police, they go entirely by the FIR. But in terms of nuance of the story, in terms of whether there is a version which will challenge this story, we don't really know. For instance, a few months ago, there was this girl somewhere on the ECR who had filed a case saying that a man had impersonated a police officer and had taken her away and raped her. Now, the police let out, and every English language newspaper in the city, including the Hindu, carried the police version of the story. The police were obviously upset, because how can a person impersonating a police officer be doing this? How can this girl accuse a police officer? So they were raising questions of what was this girl doing with her boyfriend on the ECR? Why was she alone with her boyfriend on the beach? They were basically raising questions of her character to dilute what her case was. Now, when the media uncritically reports this, and then you carry a statement that says medical examination showed no rape, which is, again, a whole different thing, because that's not what the medical examination is supposed to do. But when all this happens 3 or 4 days later, they actually catch the guy. And then it turns out that, oh my God, this actually happened. And then everybody backtracks. But what is happening is that uncritically the police is responding in some way, and uncritically the newspaper is reporting it, and we all believe what we read, right? We think that, okay, the journalist has done some due diligence and therefore this is the case. But what happens is that it makes it harder for the next person to go forward and report. And it also reinforces the prejudice among police that we can't trust women. The number of false cases are like minuscule. There's something like 2% globally, false rape cases. But anywhere you go online or you hear from popular discourse with young guys, they'll be like, oh, you can't be sure. She might lie. This might be a fake case. One fake case comes up and then suddenly all women are suspect. So these are things that as media professionals we need to be aware of and be sensitive of and be critical of. And this goes, informing ourselves also helps us spread awareness of how to access the law and access the system, which is more important than bringing in new laws that none of us understand.
1: Thank you, Ranjita. And this is a sensational issue, that mostly with the rape cases and how the media reports that. And also there is another aspect, how people receive it, right? In any other country, once there is a matter of news, a girl was raped, right? What will be the first question? Who was she? How old was that girl? Who was the accused? Whether he was arrested? The girl was saved? These are the questions genuinely to be asked and been asked in the people living in other parts of the world. But in India, If this is the news item, a girl was raped, the first question will be, where was she raped? Number two, what was the time? The first answer will be ECR Road. Oh. Number two, what was the time? Night 9:30. Oh ho. Three, with whom she went? What was the answer?
3: Boyfriend.
1: A boyfriend. Hmm. Then four, what was the dress she was wearing? She was wearing a sleeveless chudidar or a legging and a t-shirt. The fifth will be not a question but a reply. Then what more you expect? So we need only reasons to rape a girl, that's all. Or justifications to justify the crime. This is called the social psyche. Okay? This is the social psyche inculcated in our genes, blood cells for thousands of years and being transferred to next generations. And mostly we women are the carriers of this idea. Even we don't have resistance when such things are happening around us. So that is why the media is also contributing only towards the sensationalism instead of addressing the issue. And how many rape cases? Yes, there are complaints about false cases. But do you know that how many cases go unreported? You should talk to the nurses in the government hospitals, especially children's hospitals. They will tell you how many cases they see where the girl children are brought to hospitals with bleeding on their private parts. Even their parents will just complain, no, she had fallen on a bucket, she had fallen on a stone, nothing had happened. This would have been the complaint of the parents. Why? Why are they afraid? These are all the questions to be addressed.
0: இதை பற்றி தொடர்ந்து கேட்கலாம் ஒரு சிறிய இடைவேளைக்கு பிறகு. ஸ்டே டியூன் வித் MOPCRS 107.8.
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0: வெல்கம் பேக். நீங்கள் கேட்டுக்கொண்டிருப்பது எம்ஓபி சமுதாய வானொலி 107.8. நான் உங்க ஆர்ஜே விஜயசாலினி.
1: These are all the questions to be addressed. If you want to have an effective system to implement the laws, you must have a conducive environment and atmosphere to use it effectively, right? But many times we get questions, do we have laws adequate to meet these menaces? What's happening today is going uncontrolled. Don't we have laws to curb it? Are the laws we have number of list of laws? Are these laws just papers? No, we need a lawyer who will effectively address this, and I hope our advocate Shabnam will give us that focus.
2: Hi all you colorful butterflies. So, such a privilege to meet you all today. And our topic today, like ma'am said, was to speak about the laws. Before going into the laws, I just want to know how many of you feel you need to be empowered over here. Do you think you don't have it in you to take an initiative to do something that's happened to you? Or you're not able to face something that's going to happen to you? How many of you feel weak over here right now?
1: அதாவது இங்கே ஒருத்தர் வந்திருக்கணும், இந்த பேனலுக்கு வந்து அவங்க இன்னைக்கு வரல. அவங்க வந்திருந்தா நீங்கள் எல்லாம் இப்படி உட்கார்ந்துருக்கிறத பார்த்து உங்களை என்ன தெரியுமா கேட்டிருப்பாங்க, என்னம்மா இப்படி பண்ணுறீங்களேம்மா. அவங்க வரல.
2: Yeah, so I'll try it, my level best yes. to do something about it. Okay, I don't want to make it so glum. I want all of you to be cheerful. We're going to have an interactive discussion here. We're not going to restrict it to something serious, like some luminaries are coming and talking to you about things that you don't know. I'm sorry, girls. I believe you all know everything. You all are the smartest. You all have it in you and you all can do it. Okay? There's nothing that's going to stop you here. Maybe I'll only enlighten you on the laws, but at the end of the day, no matter how many laws are stacked up, it's at your end as to how you're going to do. Your helping hand is at the end of your own arm. Tomorrow there might be a legislation, there might be an act which says that if someone is going to molest you, please go file a complaint, do this. But till you don't step into the police station, I don't think anything can happen. Do you feel weak? You raised your hand. Do you feel still weak? You think you don't have it in you to do something? But no, don't bother about the outcome. Just tell me, can you or not? Can you?
3: Can you
2: take the step? Do you have the confidence and guts in you to walk up and do something to someone who's done bad to you, molested you, or treated you in some way that's outraging your modesty?
3: Yeah.
2: Can you stand up for your voice?
3: Yeah.
2: That's what I want. Okay?
3: Sure.
2: Laws are secondary. Okay? Laws can be 1,000. How many of us are using the laws? How many of us are going to use the laws? Today the topic was about how many laws are already there, and if there, what are the amendments that can be brought? Let me start with the second topic first. Honestly, there need not be any amendment. There's enough and full stacked up for you. There's enough of laws, which I will enlighten now. But I don't think you need any amendment further, because we are already empowered, one. Two, we just lack the confidence to go ahead with it. Coming by the laws, let me start. I was told that morning you were having a very good power pack session about how many laws are there, and I was told that you were told about the Domestic Violence Act. Now, what did you understand from the Domestic Violence Act? Can any of you tell me, please? I would really be happy to know how much it's gone into you. See, talking can go on for hours and hours, but the fact is, how much is the awareness got into you? How is it going to help? Can someone tell me what is the Domestic Violence Act? Please take the initiative. I want to see one bold one today. What is the Domestic Violence Act? The Domestic Violence Act is something where you go against your husband first. Domestic violence can be categorized in different forms. First, the violence starts in your house. You don't preach out when you're going through something in your house first, okay? First, it begins at your house. Your husband is harassing you, you go under the Domestic Violence Act. Okay? If someone at home, apart from your husband, is troubling you, you go under the Domestic Violence Act. I'm not going to go into the acts, the sections and all. I'm sorry. You Google it, you have it. I'm only saying what the act is right now. You go, you take an action. One. Now, next, coming to the Nirbhaya's rape case. Can anybody tell me, okay, being students, I think I want to know how much are you aware of the news. What do you think happened after the case? There was so much of hue and cry. It shook the nation. But after that, do you think, was there any development after that? Do you really think there was no development? Does anybody know about the Nirbhaya law here? The law, the new act that was passed in 2013? Does anybody know? Do you all even know it's only through that act where a rape was given a lifetime imprisonment penalty and a death penalty? The IPC does not list out any punishment for a rape which lends to death or lends to a lifetime imprisonment. It is only the Nirbhaya law. So all this while, you all were aware that rape, 7 years, punishment, this one. How many of you knew that death penalty is there for rape? That is the first thing of Nirbhaya law. Okay? I'm happy you knew it. I'm really happy about it. What was the next change that was brought through that law? Can anyone guess? Take a guess.
4: Fast track court.
2: Yeah, maybe. Those. I'm not going to the courts. Let us go only by, you know, what specifically happened through those laws. Next was the acid attacks. That's the law which made 18 years to be the bar to buy acid from any shop. You know, acid attacks are so underrated. Nobody talks about it. But do you know how many people are going through the harassment of that? You know how many jilted men are walking around to throw acid on your face? It was only through this. 20 years of imprisonment was brought through the Nirbhaya law. Third, coming to the Sexual Harassment Act. I'm sure guidelines were laid by Vishakha's case. I don't know how many people know. Vishakha's case was the landmark judgment where they brought in a lot of changes where a working woman has protection in the workplace, at the organizations. You leave your house, you go land at your workplace. What is the protection there? Where did the protection come from? It came from this act. That's where the penalty was clearly meted out here. And that's where it was clearly told any woman who's harassed over here will be punished strictly and severely. And a lot of criminal action can be taken against that person. Last but not the least, we come to the Child Labour and the Child Harassment Act. I'm sorry, I'm differentiating the Sexual Harassment Act and the Child Harassment Act because according to me, it's two different things. A kid can never be put under that category. It's brutal. It's even more brutal than what can happen to a woman. It's the most brutal thing, which we never want to hear. When ma'am spoke about a child being bleeded and brought to the hospital, I'm sorry, I had goosebumps. It's something that I can't take it down my spine still. Right? It's something very bad. Now, tell me something. I told you all about the laws. I told you how much the changes Nirbhaya has brought. But what's the point having all that? I have IPC, I have CRPC, I have the Domestic Violence Act, I have the Nirbhaya Law Act, I have so much. But what am I doing with that? I'm reading it in the books. I'm coming and sharing it today with you all. I'm walking down the street now. Someone is going to molest me. What am I going to do? Oh, ma'am, sorry, I was walking down MOP Vaishnav. One guy came and molested me. Please, I need to get home soon. Is that what I'm going to do? Tell me, is that what I'm going to do? I will first practice what I preach, right? I will go to the police. When I was speaking to a brilliant journalist, she put up a very good point saying that when you go to the police station, the first thing is you're judged. You're asked whether you want to. Do you want to file the complaint? She was right. Absolutely right. I'm sure. Our men are so chauvinistic and so judgmental. In the complaint, podnoma. Unga veetla enna solvanga. And the payanoda life enna. But I'm giving you a getaway over here. How many of you know that you can approach the magistrate directly and file a complaint here? I came last year, I think I told this, I don't know if you were the same students I addressed to, but I clearly told them, and when you have self-defense, you can go to the magistrate. I don't know how many of you know it right now, but I would like to repeat myself. Yes, you go to the magistrate directly. You don't have to scare how a police is going to answer you. You go to the magistrate, file a complaint. A magistrate is not going to judge you. He's not going to ask you, are you sure you want to file this complaint? Agreed? You file the complaint, and then when the case is sent back to the police station to register an FIR, I'm sorry, the police is not going to ask you such questions. I understand, okay, being the sex that we are fighting for the equality and everything, men start, like, you know, asking you questions, you're being humiliated in the police station. But I'll tell you something honestly, I believe that I'm equal to a man. I will not ask my rights for being equal to a man. I rather execute my rights. You know, when equality starts, when you start working towards being an equal, don't be the weaker sex asking for rights. Give me empowerment. I want this, I want that. Everything is inside you. Today, a woman who's coming and sitting and telling you so many things, who's like, you know, I'm sure she has faced so much in her life. She has seen so much in her life. You know something? Everything is at the end of your own arm. You take the initiative first. You go to the police station. Someone is molesting you. Make a noise. Last time when I spoke something, it came out in the paper saying that, you know, you can't run away from a 5-foot, 6-foot man. I don't mean fight back means go stand and physically fight with them. I'm sorry, I'm not talking about that. I'm talking about use your brains, use your technology. Why do you have your phones and all the updated gadgets and everything with you for what? Use it. Now, again, I want to go back to one case. I'm not being judgmental about the output of the case, but I just want to say what a woman can do. How many of you know about Jasleen Kaur's case here? I'm sure that was a sensation, right? What did that girl do? Irrespective of what we know her in the beginning or what we know now, she went to the social media, she posted the picture, she harassed the guy for days. And then she was caught, she knew, everybody knew she couldn't do it because the media cross-examined her and she came to light. But tell me something, that 4 days or 5 days or whatever the period be, didn't she shake up that guy? Didn't she shake him up? Had that guy not proved what she did, she would have been victorious today. She would have been the goddess of her country, worshipped for her bravery. When a wrong girl with the wrong case can do that, a right girl like you with the right case can do wonders in this country. Now tell me, this girl, do you believe you can take an action? Do you think my words made a difference to you? You will, right? Do you think you can voice out? If it's not for you, if it's your little sister being in the road, okay, and she's being harassed, you are scared today, you're telling me, but will you ever digest the fact that someone is doing that to your baby sister?
3: No.
2: Won't you go pound his face?
3: Yes.
2: You'll thrash him up?
3: Yes.
2: You'll go to the police station?
3: Yes.
2: You will take action against
3: yes.
2: him? That's what I want. So why not do it for yourself?
3: Sure.
2: A woman is defenseless until her nail polish is dry. I've always told this whenever I came over here, and I believe you'll all follow that. Your determination is all that matters to take any effort. Today we might talk, we may fight for our rights. And you know, I can go and ask for an amendment. No, sorry, please. Parliament reservation, the bill is still, you know, in progress where we want 33% of your seats. We are talking about this, we want that. What's the point? Until the woman is not going to the parliament and represent, is there any use of having that reservation for her? When will that come into play? When you start doing things for yourself. If I'm saying Section 100 is your self-defense, it will come into play only when you start using it. When a man is coming to attack you, kill him. You have Section 100 to defend you. Kill him. Nobody's going to come and ask you why you killed him. He came to rape me, I killed him. IPC Section 100 says, that's where you use your laws. That's when your laws come to your help. Stacking up your amendments don't help until you don't use them at all. Am I right, girls? Just correct me if I'm wrong anyway. I don't want to just be talking because I want you to, listen to me. I want you to understand what I am saying. We live in a male chauvinistic society, okay? We talk about men. I'll tell you one thing. First of all, talking about being equal to men itself is very wrong because we're already equal. Why fight for my rights? I am equal to a man. Our real success is when we stop debates like this and we start sitting and discussing how a woman can be a better professional. How can she be a better leader to the society? Talk about growing her, nurturing her, inculcating the good things that can help her grow. And at the end of the day, who's ruling the country today? Who's ruling our state, girls? A woman. So is she fighting for her rights to being equal to a man? No. She went her way through. She stood there and she's still ruling. 10 men are at her feet today. I don't want to get into the political aspect, but I'm just trying to say what is in us and what we can do. With due respect to what ma'am said, I think nobody can explain how a rape victim is traced more beautifully than the way she said. You're judged for your dress. You're judged for where you are, with who you are. I'm sorry, if my clothes provokes a man, his stupidity provokes me. And I will go to any extent to pin him down.

0: each of you are super smart here, super confident, super gutsy. The girl who says she can't, also I know you can. You can. I'm telling you, you can. Okay? It just takes the grit and the perseverance to pursue what you want. Thank you. I want Miss Sudha, my very good senior, to talk about this. Yes.
1: So thank you, Shabnam, that for such an interesting and thought-provoking getting response from the youngsters. So we should really appreciate you. You should know some cases which will tell us why we are so ignorant, why should we overcome that ignorance, how to get awareness. When I came to profession, it was some 25-30 years ago, a mother and daughter came to me. The mother was around 35 years old and the daughter was 17 plus. The daughter was just married for 2 days. The daughter was visibly upset, been abused, full of reddish marks of fingers all over the body. She was just dragged on the road and you can see that it was very visible. Then the daughter could not talk anything. The mother had revealed her story that this girl, when she was in 4th or 5th standard, attained puberty. At that time it was very unusual. Now it is 7th or 8th standard, seems to be normal. For us it was 14 or 15. So during that time, in 3rd or 4th standard will be some 8 or 9. At that time the girl attained puberty and she did not know the seriousness and consequences of not getting periods. So after some time the girl was very happy because she did not get her periods for 2-3 months. She did not know what had happened. And once her school teacher had found her something was wrong with her stomach, why it so bulged, she called the girl and checked her and took her to a hospital and found that she was 6 months pregnant. Less than 10, you won't believe, less than 10. Then this was reported to the mother. The mother was taken for a task by the teachers. The teacher gave left and right to the mother, you being a mother not able to identify what is this. If the child is not getting the periods for 3 months, will you not discuss with your doctor and find out what had happened? You have not taken any steps to address the issue and to find out what was wrong with your child. And now she is 6 months pregnant. How will you find out how it happened? Who was the reason for that? After a great search, everything had happened in the family. The girl was very meekly, feebly showing a person with a fear that was her own chitappa, paternal junior uncle. Then what to do? The girl was taken for abortion. It was 6 months. Therefore, abortion could not take place. They have induced pain and it was a delivery for the child. And due to the delivery, there were few lines on the abdomen. The child did not know why these scars are there. And these lines were the birthmarks or pregnancy marks. She did not know anything. After some time, she had forgotten all those things. When she was 16, a good alliance came and she got married. But the boy had knowledge about certain things. So on the first night he had seen the marks in the abdomen and pulled her by the hair outside the room, dragged her on the street to her mother's house, slippered her all through the way. And fought with the mother that this girl had delivered a baby. You have given her in marriage. Now what to do? This is just 2 days.

0: of the marriage. How to save her, how to convince the boy. Then after learning everything, then we consulted a psychologist who was to talk to the boy. Then the boy was called, he was counseled. He said, "Sir, I don't find fault with the girl. I find fault with this mother. But I don't want a etchy plate." Right? See, what is a woman for a man? He says, "Enakku etchy plate vena sir. Etchy plate la saapida maten sir. Avlada. I don't want her. You tell me anything. Ask her to give me divorce." It was before 2000. So, there was no possibility to get a divorce because they belong to Christian community. According to Christian law, at that time, there was no mutual divorce. Because it was destined by God, therefore the human courts are not permitted to dissolve it. We could not file a mutual consent divorce. In fact, this law was not amended in India even after it was amended in England to allow no fault divorce. And we as women lawyers have filed public interest litigations, and there are social forums which had addressed the issues, and then an amendment came in 2000 to allow mutual consent divorces for Christian also in India. So at that time there was no such possibility. If you want to file a case to declare the marriage as null and void, then there shall be allegations, complaints against the girl. If this complaint is part of the proceedings, the decree order will have the same allegation. Can she get married again with that order, which contains that she was already pregnant and delivered a baby, therefore the husband wanted a divorce to annul the marriage. So this was the circumstances. So we had to work out a remedy for the girl, which was so criminal, maybe we had no other go. What would have been a stand we have taken? I feel so sorry because I had no other option except to save the girl. We have twisted the matter that she was in love with that boy only. So she had conceived through him and she delivered. Now he disowns her. So we are going for annulment. So it was on collusion. Now the boy's family also agreed for the girl to file such a petition because they became magnanimous. Somehow they want to get relieved. So let her file some nonsense. We will remain ex parte. So they did not appear before the court and we got relief to the girl. These are all very intrinsic matters where the women become victims by their own relatives, very close persons who will not be believed if the child says, "This mama has done that, this tata has done that." Even the mother will not believe. Hope you all have crossed such persons. So I will give you homework to go and find out a book by name Bitter Chocolate. How Girls Are Abused. Was written by one of such victim, a child victim who had met thousands of victims and written that book to create awareness among the parents and youngsters, and named that book as Bitter Chocolate because most of the abuses take place by known persons who can offer a chocolate.
1: இதை பற்றி தொடர்ந்து கேட்கலாம் ஒரு சிறிய இடைவேளைக்கு பிறகு. ஸ்டே டியூன் வித் MOPCRS 107.8.
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5: This is the plight of a regular Indian woman today. Domestic violence often happens in India as a result of dowry demands. Dowry payments are another manifestation of the patriarchal structure in India. There are strong links between domestic violence and dowry today. A cultural practice deeply rooted in many Indian communities, where the money, goods and property the woman's family brings to a marriage has now become under the ownership of her husband. This practice continues even today in India, although banned by law since 1961. And in recent years, dowry amounts have risen dramatically. There is widespread hesitancy among most Indian women who experience domestic violence due to dowry to report or prosecute against such crimes.
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urgently. And that was the day I did a brilliant argument in court and I got enough compliments. So he called me. I thought he's going to appreciate me. Wow, I did some good job because I'm just 1.5 years in the profession. He's like, Shamna, nee enna nenikrama? Idhellam panna? Idhu poduma? 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This is your age. How can you be doing all this for a woman? Being a lawyer is not going to help. You need kids. 28-kulla kuzhandhaiga pethukkanum. I was hardly 23-24. You know, you have to get kids. I was like, illa sir, enakku profession na passion, enakku I want to become a lawyer, big time lawyer. 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I got very upset. I went running to my mother. My mother is also a lawyer. My mom just asked me, you want to get married? No. Did you find a guy for yourself? No. Are you prepared to do housework as well as balance your profession? I'm like, no. Then shut up and go continue what you're doing. I came back. I stepped into another firm. I went there. I changed my lifestyle. I started, behaving like a different girl, like, you know, somewhat more mature. I came to MOP. I delivered a lecture. You guys made me like one star overnight. Okay, I became very popular. People knew me in court and everything. And then I started doing better work, bigger work, seeing bigger judges. Then again, they came and told

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0: Do you have that 8-year-old girl cleaning your table? Do you have that 10-year-old boy doing your laundry? Or do you have that 9-year-old kid making you chai?
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1: 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This is RJ Varshita. A person's life is full of changes. Changes may depend on change in interest, hobbies, and many more. Can you just imagine if one person's life is filled with so many changes, what about changes happening in the city? I'm sure these changes will surely affect not just one or two persons, but a large number of people. There can be both a positive effect as well as a negative effect because of the changes taking place. Now, RJ Sneha should take over.

0: Hi, what's your name?
1: I'm Das.
0: What do you do?
1: I work for a BPM company.
0: Okay. So, you know about the women entrepreneurs coming up right now. Like, what's your opinion about it?
1: It's good. Women come up on their own. You know, they don't have to depend on many other people. You know, we live in a country who, you know, the women are just dumped into corners. We live in this kind of country. People say many have grown up, many things are growing up, India is growing up, whatever, still women has no freedom to talk. They are being kept inside. Whatever the opinions come on, they zip their mouths, you know. Even their opinions are not taken right, even in the office we see. In some cases, only women are allowed to talk or to conversate, but many things they can't. When they come as an entrepreneur, no, it's good for their own decisions. You know, we say, you know, everybody comes from a mother. Mother knows best for a child, is it? So I believe woman knows best about what people need. Even a boy or a girl or a man or a woman, whoever, a woman knows best and she will do best. You know, I openly say, even I'm a guy. Many of the people, you know, many guys will do some malpractices in any other projects or whatever. But easily women cannot do that. They won't have that heart. Their heart is pure. They don't have a dark heart. I've seen it because I'm telling you. Everybody knows. We have a sister. You have a sister. If no sister also, we all come from a mother. She does best. So I think when a woman comes over, like entrepreneurs and lot, they know what is the best to give for the country and for the many other people. When the best things come over and over, there will be more uprising, whatever, the India will go, whatever. We speak about India going out, but where are the women coming out? Let them come out.
0: Reach Thank it. You.
1: Yeah.
0: Thank you very
1: Thank
0: much.
1: Thank you.
0: Your name?
2: Abhinaya.
0: What do you do?
2: Sociology.
0: Oh. So you know about the rise in women entrepreneurs in recent times. What do you feel about that?
2: It is good to have because it increased the economy of our country. I feel it's increased and it increased the willpower of women.
0: Thank you. Hi, your name?
3: I'm Sneha.
0: Okay, so you know about the rise in women entrepreneurs in recent times, right?
3: Yeah, I've heard
0: so
3: a lot about it.
0: What do you feel about that?
3: I think it's a really good change that's happening. I think it's something that a lot of people will encourage and we should really go forward with it and we should find ways to support every woman entrepreneur we see and and I think the government's doing a really good job by giving women entrepreneurs the kind of loans that they're giving them. So I think it's a step towards development.
0: Thank you. Hi, your name?
4: Sanjukta.
0: So what's your opinion on women entrepreneurship?
4: When I think of women entrepreneurs, I think of rural women entrepreneurs when they're given the opportunity to learn a vocational skill and then they use that to earn money and to create a livelihood for themselves. I think the way self-help groups and how rural women entrepreneurs are working is such a great idea and it gets me excited. Equally as much as situations in cities when women are, you know, exposed to the world of business. It's a big thing. So I like that also.
0: Thank you.
5: Hello. What's your name?
6: Radhika.
5: So what do you do, Radhika?
6: College first year.
5: So Radhika, what is your take on women entrepreneurship?
6: I think women entrepreneurship is really important in Chennai these days because the idea itself is very, very strong and it's also very, it's encouraging the women of Chennai or Tamil Nadu. It's just that there's just been this cliche that women should always be at home. They are not being even educated properly in certain villages even now. So that should be eradicated because there is, you know, first of all, gender discrimination should go off because there's no difference between men and women. And it's very good that women are being given space in Chennai to do business or to show their talent to become an actress or a singer or to work in a concerned company or to become a teacher or to do anything. I think that's very nice of people to, you know, give that space to women because women also have dreams. They are also human beings. It's no such thing that only men can earn, only men have dreams. I think only because of not having women women entrepreneurship, that's when men take over this dominance in every family, or be it in any company also. Because most of the times when you are in a family, it's always that, you know, the fathers have the power. They tell what has to be done, what not has to be done, only because of the fact that they earn for the family. So when a woman also starts earning for the family, she can also have a say on what has to be done, how can things be made, and in which school should her kids get admitted. So I think it's a really good thing to do, and this is how it should also happen.
5: Thank you.
6: Thanks.
7: Hello.
5: What's your name?
7: Don Kaviraj.
5: Okay, sir. Sir, you tell me, what is your opinion on women entrepreneurship? What do you think about it?
7: Today, women entrepreneurship is one of the most important thing, because it is the financial freedom that makes the women stronger. They can actually create a niche for them. And the easiest way is, the best suitable way, let me put it that way, is entrepreneurship. Because this is somewhere you can create something of your own. So you have a satisfaction of creating something. You also have the flexibility. You can manage your time accordingly, and so on. At the end of the day, you have something that you can live with. You're not dependent. You're not going for a work somewhere. So it is something very important. Every woman, I think they should look for entrepreneurship first, then looking for a job.

0: Hi, what's your name?
1: Sukanya.
0: What do you do?
1: I'm studying MOP Vaishnav for food technology.
0: Okay. So you know about the change in lifestyle taking place from old times to present, right?
1: Yeah, okay.
0: What do you feel about this?
1: In some ways it's good. Development in one way is good, but...

0: In some ways, it's also, it has its cons and pros as well. Because earlier they used to, we had lots of things that we, what do you say, we used to follow the trends, traditions and all that. It has all changed now, and we tend to move to better lifestyle. So development one way has made things faster in our lives. So yeah, everything has its boons and things, so you have to go along with life. I have no choice.
1: Thank you.
2: Okay, hi, your name?
1: Nikisha.
2: Okay, what do you do?
1: I'm just working.
2: So you know about the change in lifestyle happening in recent times, right?
1: Yes.
2: So what's your opinion about it?
1: I think our lifestyle is better than the previous one because we have our own rules and own morals to live with. We don't need to like decide about our parents or our society and live upon it and killing our own dreams and own wishes. So now and in like this age, we can do whatever we want. We don't need to get judgmental about someone else. It's just our choice in our life. Thank you.
2: Okay, hi, your name please?
3: My name is Dalbir Singh.
2: What do you do?
3: I'm a manager in shop.
2: Okay. So you must have heard about the change in lifestyle taking place, right?
3: Yeah.
2: So what do you feel about the changes?
3: Change, good change.
2: Thank you. Hi, your name please?
4: Antrak.
2: What do you do?
4: Journalism, third year.
2: Okay, so you've heard about the changes in lifestyle, right?
4: Yeah.
2: What do you feel about that?
4: I feel the current changes in lifestyle is not healthy. People are falling sick more often. And diseases like hypertension and obesity are on the rise because of the change in lifestyle. There's more stress and people are finding it difficult to cope. And it's affecting their health.
2: Thank you. Hi, your name please?
5: Ankit.
2: What do you do?
5: I'm doing BCom.
2: So what do you feel about the changes in lifestyle?
5: I feel it's not healthy, but it's convenient for us. You know, you get everything on the go. Technology, that's a very big boon for this generation. And it has a positive impact on us. You know, we have become faster, you know, in our day-to-day activities. So it saves a lot of time to, you know, focus on other things in our life. So I guess, in short, I think a change in lifestyle is good for us.
2: Thank you. Okay.

0: சென்னை. திஸ் இஸ் ஆர் ஜே வர்ஷா. யூ ஆர் லிசனிங் டு MOPCRS 107.8 FM, ஆர் கம்யூனிட்டி, ஆர் ரேடியோ, ஆர் பிரே. யூ வுட் ஹவ் ஹர்ட் தி பப்ளிக்ஸ் ஒப்பீனியன் ஆன் தி சேஞ்சஸ். நவ் ஐ ஷால் சம்மரைஸ் அபவுட் தீஸ் சேஞ்சஸ். In today's world, people think diversely about the changes taking place. Some are really broad-minded and accept the changes, but some are still narrow-minded and stick on to their own traditions and customs. For instance, in the case of live-in relationships, which is very common nowadays, some people feel it is insensible. Many people have accepted the change and feel that one shouldn't be judged, but every person should know the boundaries, as everything taking place will have both positive and negative effects. In the case of new rule implemented on compulsory helmets, almost many people feel it is very useful, and some feel it will be better if the authorities also follow the rule compulsorily. And of course, people feel it is good because it prevents them from accidents. If we take a look at rise in women entrepreneurs, we can see that even most of the men support such women. If there is a rise, women can lead their life as they wish and not depend on anyone. Some also feel that it increases the economy of the country, which is a positive factor. The main change which has happened recently and kept people excited for a while is the Metro Rail system. Though people are excited and we hear a lot of news on Metro Rail, some people are yet to travel. This might be because the rate is expensive when compared to other cities. But still, it is a faster mode of transport when compared to other modes which are prone to traffic. Finally, one of the most important changes that has been taking place for a long time is the change in lifestyle of the people. There are people who think it's good to accept the changes, to live in a dynamic and competitive environment, whereas others think that the changes are not healthy but still convenient because of technological upgradations happening around us. I hope this program helped you to know about the changes happening in the city and heard the public's opinion about. We shall be back with a more interesting program. This is RJ Varsha signing off for the day. Stay tuned to MOPCRS 107.8. 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
1: We welcome you all to this show. The next 1 hour is going to be an interesting mix of information and fun. As we are all social animals, we are going to bring to light a few of the defining factors which make our society and give it a sense of existence. We have in line a number of discussions and on the society and relationships entangled in them. What does single parenting, DINK and live-in relationships mean to you? A taboo? Well, this is what we want to redefine. This show will discuss every aspect related to the changing trends in our society. And we have a great show comprised of a skit, song and panel discussion.
2: Let's kickstart our program by revisiting our native roots and lend our ears to this Villa Patu signifying the essence of the program. For all those of you wondering what this is all about, let me lead you on this trivia. This is an ancient yet traditional form of storytelling followed in South India for many years. The musical flow lightens anyone's spirit and makes it all more enjoyable. Without wasting any more time, let's welcome our storytellers into our studio and hear what they have to tell. With Hema in the lead, we are also joined by the troupe members Saujanya, Sagrika, Soumya and Anusha.

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5: I'm sure all of you would have enjoyed the Villapattu. Like our minds and bodies, the trends in our society have also changed drastically over the years. To give us a better perspective on this, let us now welcome our guest, Mrs. Radha, to share a few aspects of this with us. Mrs. Radha is a sociologist by profession and has been in the educational field for a considerable number of years. She is here to discuss with us the various changes in the family system of India and compare it with that of the yesteryears. I would like Anusha to take over from here.
6: I first of all welcome you for our program, and here we are here to discuss about the changing family setup. First of all, can you tell me about, can you compare the Easter years of the family setup and the current trend?
7: As far as India is concerned, family is considered as a most important social unit. We value family system. And especially in Indian scenario, village panchayat, caste, and family are the three pillars of Indian society. So family as a unit play a major role. Otherwise we call it as a joint family system, where minimum of three generation people living in a common house, where property is joined holding, and all the otherwise it is called as like a corporate, like how you, today's corporate is working, right? They have a joint property, and all the male members have equal right. The elders, otherwise you call it as the eldest headman, is called Karta, who takes care of the entire economic activities of the family, and the women folk will take care of the other functioning of the family. So it is like everything is common, and it is a joint venture, and all are given protection, emotional support. All biological, psychological and physical needs are completed in the family unit. As for olden India is concerned, now due to lot of changes, otherwise let me call it as a modernization or as change in the technology, otherwise economic organization has a change, which has reflected change in the social system. Otherwise the family, Indian family, had faced lot of changes.
6: What is the current trend that we are following in Tamil Nadu? Joint family system or disjoint family?
7: Now, current, I cannot put it as a Tamil Nadu. As far as Chennai is concerned, we have a nuclear family setup. See, though changes are happening in the family system, I call it as a structural change. Now, what I mean by structural change is, the Indian joint family system has broken into nuclear families. We mean, married father, mother with unmarried children. Sometimes there are families with where their father, grandfather or mother will be staying with them. Otherwise, we call that as a stem family. Very rarely the phenomena is occurring. So today pattern is a nuclear family. As far as Chennai city is concerned, in Tamil Nadu, especially in rural scenarios, still we have joint family system.
6: Which type of family system do you prefer, and which is healthy system for the children to grow?
7: See, if you ask me, being a sociologist, I prefer a joint family system. If at all a bigger extended family, at least a two generation a type of a small joint family system, because where children are given more protection. The small example is, you call it as a norms and values associate. Otherwise, we call it as a familyism. Once upon a time, when I say joint family, there is the concept called familyism. What we mean by familyism is, the norms and values associated with your family is inculcated to the children by the family members. When you are in the unit, family unit, the children is learning that, the familyism. So it is a value systems are started shakening because of this broken system, otherwise because of the disintegration of joint family system. So, and when I mean by value, it is a little broader range, right? It can be respecting elders. Otherwise, dharma, they call it as a dharma, right? All in a right way, things in a right way. So, which is shaken, right? Because nobody is, so most of our learning is happening through following, otherwise socialization process. We see and learn. Nobody is giving it as a classroom teaching, right? We see how the people are doing it and the children follow that. Now, because of modernization, both men and women are hunting for money. Nobody is at home to train the children. So, children are not able to learn what is right and what is wrong, right? And everything is again given to the school, right? The school is not teaching all the core values, right? The core values may differ from family to family, which has to be inculcated to the children through family system. So I prefer a joint family system. Some elders should be there to take care of the children.
6: Like how children are affected, how other individuals of the family are affected because of this changing trend?
7: First of all, I can see a lot of secondary social organization had set up. Now what we mean by secondary social organization is, in my olden days, widows got a shelter. My old age people got a shelter in the family system. Now, people are questioning because of the lack of space, or maybe the women are going for employment. She doesn't have time to take care of all these people. Now, none of them are interested to take care of these people. So they are given in a third person hand. Otherwise, you call it as a old age home or a some women hostel or whatever it is, right? So first, it is refusing to do a primary duty, number one. Number two, almost all the duties are changed, right? We say that women are given a lot of freedom. At what cost? The socialization process is disturbed, right? Individualism is on the increase. Now, individualism is contradictory to our familyism. So, when I started giving importance to otherwise, the small children are, asked to participate in the decision-making process. Now, it is not younger generation say that they know everything, but it is not, right? It has an age-related learning. So now this is again leading to individualism and not able to withhold the so-called social system, otherwise the support system or unity, right? It is shaken, right? Once upon a time in my family, the individual sacrificed their life for the cause of the family, whereas today individual are not bothered about the family members. So this is happening, which is not a healthy sign, right? What else can I say? That now it is started basic core functions like emotionals. See, you can see a lot of counseling centers started coming up. Do you have such centers in the olden days? You don't have, because the family is a supporter. Another example can be your marriage pattern. Now, Sunday's program, I don't know, somehow I'm not able to appreciate. I may be wrong or right, I do not know. The program called Kalyana Malai. See, the girl and the boy coming and introducing themselves and seeking for an alliance is not a good sign. It shows that somewhere your kinship relations are shaken. Somewhere your family has failed to do their duty, isn't it? So now these are some of the changes because of the family disintegration, right? Not a healthy sign. You can see, you are willing to accommodate yourself with a third people or a third person living in an apartment, right? You call it as a neighbor or whatever it is. You are prepared to celebrate your New Year Day, your Deepavali Day with your neighbor. Why don't you compromise, or why don't you adjust with your in-laws? My question, right? I think you can adjust. The adjustment is very small, but your gain is very big.
6: Ma'am, can you visualize the path ahead of our Indian culture? And can you give advice, few tips for the youngsters?
7: Now, my advice to my youngsters is, I think all our youngsters, after marriage, don't break the family. Right? See to it, you are accommodating your in-laws. Your father-in-law and mother-in-law's taken in your custody, right? And your mother's also, right? Your mother and father. So you are not the cause for the broken families, number one. In the beginning, you will have a lot of adjustment problem. Try to adjust with the family, because today the divorce rate is alarming, right? Maybe is it because of individualism or because of your economic independency? I do not know. Both are playing the role. So try to adjust with the family, right? Number three, take care of your children, right? Children should be, given a warm and protection in the family, shelter, not with a third person, with your aya or somebody, right? At least minimum of 3 to 5 years, the children needs your care. So that should be taken care, and minimize individualism, maximize familyism.
6: Thank you very much, ma'am, for your valuable inputs, and we will definitely follow your footsteps.
7: Thank you very much, Rama.
0: Single parenting is a concept which is in vogue for the past few years. Earlier, when mothers or fathers claimed that they were single parents of their ward, the reason was due to the cause of a divorce or loss of their partner. Now the concept has taken a new meaning, perhaps a much different one. Husband and wife stray away from each other to satisfy their career demands and meet their monetary

0: needs.
1: Yes, Saujanya, I agree with you. Let's give our listeners some more food for thought and present this meaningful skit to them. This is a perfect example of a single parenting scenario, and I'm sure a lot of our listeners will be able to relate to what this skit conveys.

0: Hello.
1: Hello.
0: Hello, how are you?
1: I'm fine, how are you?
0: Oh, we are doing fine.
1: How is everybody at home?
0: Oh, everyone's doing very fine.
1: You know what, I'm missing you all so much.
0: Even we are missing you so much.
1: So, what are the plans for the weekend?
0: Weekend? Do you remember Neetu's birthday is coming up?
1: Of course I do. How will I forget it? I want to speak to her.
0: One sec. Neetu!
2: Yes, Mama?
0: Dad wants to speak with you.
2: Coming. Hello, Papa. How are you?
1: Hi, Neetu. How are you?
2: I'm good.
1: So, how is school going?
2: School is going very nicely, Papa. You know what? Today, I got a big star in my school.
1: Star for what, baby?
2: Because I got the first place in poetry competition.
1: Oh, so sweet. But, baby, do remember, your dad was a sports star. And you should one day become a big sportswoman like your dad.
2: I will.
1: So, what do you want for your birthday?
2: You remember it's going to be my birthday?
1: Oh baby, how will I forget it?
2: I want many gifts.
1: What all you want, da?
2: I want a Barbie doll just like Veena's.
1: Okay.
2: I want a pink color dress.
1: Okay.
2: Lots of games.
1: Okay.
2: And anything else, whatever you want.
1: Okay, so I'll get you one surprise also.
2: Thank you.
1: Baby, give the phone to Mama.
2: Okay, 1 minute. Mama.
0: Yeah, Neetu. Hello.
1: Hello.
0: Yeah, tell me.
1: Listen, Neetu wanted a Barbie doll like her friend Veena's, I think.
0: Veena's?
1: Yeah. See, as I stay away from you all, I don't know who Veena is or I don't know how the Barbie doll looks like. So, can you do me a favor?
0: Yeah, tell me.
1: Why don't you get a Barbie doll like Veena's and give it to Neetu like my gift?
0: Okay, I will do it. But, you know, I feel really bad for you.
1: Why, darling?
0: You're missing on so many things that's happening here.
1: What to do? We decided to be like this. We decided to be away from each other to meet the monetary needs of the family.
0: Sorry, okay, fine. You don't worry. I will take care.
1: Anyways, I'll come over the weekend for the birthday party.
0: Okay, take care.
1: Yeah, bye.
3: Day 2 at the school.
2: Reena, come here. You know what? In another 2 days, it's my happy birthday.
4: Oh, really?
2: Yes. Will you come to my house for my birthday party?
4: Sure, definitely.
2: Okay. Veena, you also come here. I just now told Reena. Tomorrow? No, actually in 2 days is my birthday party. Will you also come?
5: Yeah, sure. What time is it?
2: Come at 5 o'clock. And listen, bring Tinku and all your other friends.
5: Yeah, sure. I'll get you a gift also.
2: You have to bring me gift.
5: Hey, but don't forget my return gift, okay?
2: Okay.
5: Bye.
2: Bye.
3: After school at home.
0: Hello, Neetu.
2: Have the gifts come?
0: Not yet, Neetu. It must be coming in by today.
2: What is this? I think those are the gifts.
0: Wait. Let me see.
6: Ma'am, there's a parcel for you.
0: Neetu, your gifts have come.
2: Yay! Let me open it. Wow! See how many gifts I got, Mama? My Barbie doll. I think mine is better than Veena's. Don't
0: you like
2: think?
0: The Barbie doll?
2: Yes, I love it. And look at this pink dress. Can I please wear it now?
0: Neetu, it's your birthday dress. You wear it on your birthday.
2: Okay. At least can I eat one chocolate?
0: Just one, okay?
2: Okay. Thank you.
3: On the day of the birthday party. It's party time now.
0: Your mama?
5: Mama will come soon. Auntie, where is Neetu?
0: Neetu's getting ready for her birthday.
5: Auntie, can I sit somewhere? My legs are aching.
0: Come in. Would you like to have something?
5: Yes, Auntie. I know. Neetu told me you have vanilla ice cream with chocolate sauce.
0: Just a second. I will get it for you.
5: Thank you, auntie. I'll wait here.
6: The birthday girl arrives.

0: come, let's do it.
1: Mama, where's Papa?
0: Neetu, your Papa's not yet come.
1: Oh, but he said he'll come, no, for my birthday.
0: Yeah, he must be a little late. Don't worry.
1: Neetu, you're looking very pretty today. Your dress is really looking nice.
2: Thank you. You know what? This pink dress, no, my Papa got me.
1: Where is your Papa?
2: Come, I'll show you.
1: Okay.
0: Coming.
3: Hey, hi.
0: My God, you're so late.
3: Oh, was I so late?
0: Yeah, very much late. Neetu had already cut her birthday cake.
3: Actually, you know what? The trains was delayed.
0: Okay, come in.
3: Okay, where's Neetu? I want to see my baby.
0: Neetu is in her room with her friend.
3: Okay, I shall go there.
4: Dad peeping into the room.
2: Reena, you wanted to see my Papa's...
1: No? Yes, Neetu.
2: Come, I'll show you. Give me that red color album, no, from there.
1: Yeah, take it.
2: See. I'll show you. This. Can you see this man? This tall man?
1: Yes.
2: With a red shirt?
1: Yes.
2: And glasses? He's only my Papa.
1: Okay.
3: Neetu.
2: Hi, Papa.
3: Baby, happy birthday.
2: Thank you.
3: So, why did my baby show the photo to her friend?
2: Because only today you'll be here, no?

0: Well, you all heard this kid, and you must have known what the child goes through by now. This is the scenario in most of the single parenting house. The husband and wife, the parents, stay away from each other to meet the financial needs and tackle the career demands of their family. What the child goes through is its own problem, but the growing scenario has left no question to be answered. Now the next segment would be Sagrika and Saujanya on myths and reality of single parenting. Hi Sagrika.
1: Hi Saujanya.
0: How are you?
1: I'm doing good. How are you? It's so nice to see you after so long.
0: Yes, I'm fine. How is college going?
1: College is going on well. It's as hectic as always.
0: Okay, you know what? I have my vacation now and I was just thinking about how Chennai is changing these days.
1: I totally agree with you. It's so astonishing, no, to see such new trends coming up in our society also.
0: Yeah, I always keep comparing my childhood to these days. It was so different. I mean, in these 20 years, there are a lot of things which are changing in Chennai.
1: Agreed. I totally agree. But you know, we can't really stop ourselves from all this because with time, people change and that's why society also changes.
0: Yeah, I accept change is the only permanent thing. Okay, I heard from one of our common friend that you're doing a major study on single parenting and all.
1: Well, it'll be more major if you help me out on it.
0: Okay, well, otherwise also, I don't think I can help you out in a great way. But I have few doubts within me, I mean, about the single parenting. So, can we like clear ourselves about what the myth is and what reality is about single parenting?
1: I'll be most glad to help you out.
0: Okay, Sagrika, single parents and their children often seem to face stigma, violence and social problems. And I know these are based on myths, stereotypes, half-myths and prejudices. What is your opinion on this?
1: See, Saujanya, sometimes the taunts can be subtle and leave subconscious effects. So the best approach is to confront them and understand what is true and what is not. Why don't we just examine some myths over here?
0: I'm sure I know a dozen of myths about this. Okay, let me start out with this. I'm little confused about the myths. Since culturally, traditionally, nuclear families are the norm and predominant in India and basically in Chennai, single parenting is an aberration and single parents are often left lonely and isolated. That's what I've been hearing for the past many years. What do you think this is all about? What do you have to say about this?
1: Yes, Saujanya, to an extent it is true. But I'll explain this more clearly by taking the example of America. Recently, single parent families have shown a sharp rise. About 59% of the American children have lived in a single parent home at least once during their minor years. That is quite astonishing. But this trend is catching up in India also at a much faster pace.
0: Wow, that's indeed a sharp rise. Then what about this? Is it true that children from single parent families have emotional and behavioral problems and are average or below average students in school?
1: Well, these conclusions are completely false, Saujanya. Research by scholars such as that of Richards and Smige states that these children of single parents can be as healthy and as equally emotionally secure as those from the traditional families. So I don't think anything what these people say is true.
0: Then why do you think such myths go around in the society?
1: You know, it's just the way society perceives certain things. It's personal opinion, basically.
0: Okay, and I always hear this thing, you know, single parent families are broken homes. What is that all about? Is that true?
1: No, not at all. Many times it turns out to be the healthiest choice to give their children a peaceful and stable home environment in positive outcomes in single parent families. And this phenomenon is not uncommon. Single parents are often more multitasking and their children actually learn to handle greater responsibility over time if you actually notice.
0: Okay, so you mean to say it's a separation by comfort or for comfort?
1: Yeah.
0: Thanks, Sagrika, for clearing all my doubts on single parenting. Now, I clearly understand the outcome of single parent families actually depends on the social network and support to the family.
1: That is not enough, Saujana. I must add, parents should not become too dependent on children for their social and psychological support. Families should also engage in volunteering within community so that they learn to balance between nurturing and being nurtured, and each family member can become matured and independent.
0: Marriage as an institution is very old and popular in most parts of the world. But recent trends show that many people are opting out of this and prefer the less committed form of living in relationship. It has been a popular thing in the western part of the world, where people are afraid of going through another marriage, so another divorce, and the problems that come with divorce, dividing property, alimony, issue of child custody, etc., etc. But in India too, it has become a common thing, not yet popular. But still, you hear of people living in with each other. You hear it in most circles where people are in advertising, hotel, airlines, or in people of art industry. We still see living in a choice by what we consider modern thinkers or crazy arty people. Marriage in India still remains a strong institution, and we have a lot more respect for it over the years. Now it's over to Hema, who has done documentary on living together relationship with quotes from eminent people of the society. Over to you, Hema.
2: மேற்கிலிருந்து இறக்குமதியான பர்கர், பீஸா, டிஸ்கோ, டேட்டிங் வரிசையில் சமீபமாக சேர்ந்திருக்கிறது லிவிங் டுகெதர். அதென்ன லிவிங் டுகெதர்? திருமணம் செய்து கொள்ளாமல் ஆணும் பெண்ணும் சேர்ந்து வாழ்வது. இன்னும் நெருக்கமாக சொன்ன போனால், நோ கல்யாணம், நோ குழந்தை. விரிவாக சொன்னால், ஒன்றாக உண்பர், ஒன்றாக உறங்குவார்கள்,

0: The time starts now.
1: Dhirubhai Ambani.
0: Yes, you're right. So these days, anybody can answer who's Mukesh Ambani's father. Even a fourth standard kid can easily answer it. So that's a fairly easy one for you all. Now, Team B, your question, the last question in first round. What relationship do Jawaharlal Nehru and Priyanka Gandhi share?
2: Great grandfather.
0: Yes, you're right. So can you draw the family tree for us over the mic?
1: What family tree?
0: I mean, great grandfather, you said Jawaharlal Nehru and Priyanka Gandhi. So can you name who the grandfather of Priyanka Gandhi is and who's the father of Priyanka Gandhi or even the mother?
1: Okay, Nehru's daughter is Indira Gandhi.
0: Okay.
1: Indira Gandhi's, has two sons.
0: Okay.
1: Rajiv Gandhi and Sanjay Gandhi. And Rajiv Gandhi's daughter is Priyanka Gandhi.
0: Okay. After sorting out this jigsaw puzzle, they are close to the answer. I mean, they are right. Jawaharlal Nehru is the great-grandfather of Priyanka Gandhi. So at the end of round 1, the scores stand like this. Team A with 35 and Team B with 20. So a big round of applause for Team A. Okay, this is time for the next round. And it's time to brush up our epic knowledge. So is anybody over here quite... I mean, do you know... epics, the Ramayana and the Mahabharata?
3: Kind of. To some extent.
0: Yeah. Okay, Team B seems to have some knowledge about it, and Team A, I'm sure these questions are very simple for you all to answer. So Team, this time we start with Team B. The first question goes to you. Who are Karna's parents? This is from Mahabharata and your time starts now.
1: Kunti is the mother of Karna. And the father is Sun God.
0: Yeah, you're right. So, can you name the father of the Pandavas?
2: Yeah.
0: Yeah, yeah, you're right. You're perfectly right. So you don't get extra marks for the bonus question, okay? So, the Team A, your question now. What relationship does Ravana and Mandodari share?
4: Their husband. I think they are husband.
2: And wife.
0: Yeah, you're right. The teams are so well-versed with their epics. So, without any hesitation, I'll go to the second question of the round 2. Name the 3 wives of Dashrata.
2: Yeah, one is correct.
0: Your time starts now. Think clearly. Even if you get the name of one wife wrong, you don't get any points for this.
1: I know this.
2: One is Kaikeyi.
0: Your time is running out.
1: One is Kaikeyi.
2: Shushmita or someone.
1: No. It's Subhadra, I think.
2: Subhadra.
1: And Kaushalya.
0: Yes, you're right. The 3 wives of Dashrata are Kaushalya, Kaikeyi and Subhadra. Now, the second question to Team A. Who is Urmila's husband? Your time starts now. And Team B seems to know the answer.
1: Lakshman, one of the two.
0: Please. Clock is ticking.
1: Lakshman.
0: You pass it. That's the first one which I heard. So the question passes to the team...
1: It's Lakshman. Miss Lakshman.
0: Yeah, you're right. I'm sure Preeti is going to have a fight with Vaishali today.
4: We did not pass anything.
0: Okay, the last question of round 2. Team B, your question. Name the 2 kids of Rama and Sita.
2: It's Lava. One is Lava and some happy.
1: And it's Kusha.
0: Yes, you're right. The 2 kids of Ram and Sita are Love and Kush. The last question in second round to Team A. Who is the son of Vayu and Anjana? Your time starts now.
4: Is it Hanuman?
0: Yes, you're right. You don't have to doubt about it. So there's a high five there in Team A after the fight. So at the end of this round 2, the scores stand like this. Team A gets 55 and Team B gets the same 55. So the last and the deciding round for the quiz is acronyms. I shall give you these abbreviations on the latest family trends. As I told you before, the quiz has the main focus on relationships, and the first 2 rounds focused on the relationship between celebrities and epical characters. Now it's time for acronyms. We start from team A now. The first question to team A. Expand yuppies.
3: Young.
1: Urban professionals.
0: Yes, you're right. So that's a difficult one, Radho. Yuppies, young urban professionals. Now, team B, your question. Expand sink.
1: Single income, no kids.
0: You were quite close to the answer, but according to the proper acronym, it is single income, numerous kids.
4: Oh.
0: So you don't get a point over here. Team A, your question, your second question for round three. Expand dink.
3: Double income, no kids.
0: Yes, you're right. I think the team A was a little confused after the sink question. That was numerous kids and it's no kids here. Okay, the second question of the round three goes to team B. Expand Yavis. Y-A-V-I-S.
1: Young. We don't really know this, so we'll just like pass it.
0: Pass it on to the next team?
4: Some urban thingy.
3: No, it's... wait. No,
5: it's young. Young.
3: Young, attractive. Mm-hmm. Verbal.
0: Mm-hmm.
3: Intelligent. And... Successful.
0: Yes, you're right. You got it right there for a pass question. And
1: to us.
0: Now, the last question of the quiz goes to team A again. Expand Sindbad.
3: Single income. No boyfriend. And desperate.
0: Yes, you're right. Vaishali got it there right. Okay, now team B, it's your chance now. This is the deciding question of the quiz, rather. So, we all know sitcom is situational comedies. We know it, right?
3: Yes.
4: Yeah.
0: So, what is sitcom according to the relationship acronyms?
1: Single income.
0: Hmm?
1: T.
0: Your time's ticking.
1: T for?
0: So... Sagika, is the time up? So I think the question passes to the team A. What is sitcom? Expand sitcom.
3: Single income.
0: Hmm?
3: Two children. And oppressive mortgage.
0: Yes, you're right. You're absolutely right. So this decides the winner of this quiz. Team A, the winner of this quiz. And team B, you were just so close to them. So, and at the end of this, I would like to say something. This quiz aimed at throwing light on the new growing trend of the scenario in Chennai. There are a lot of new trends coming up in Chennai, like the dink, the yavis, and the other things. So like young urban professionals to be, we shall get acquainted to such terms, lead our life in a more moralistic way. Thank you for coming here and joining us for this quiz.
1: Thank you.
2: Thank you.
6: After listening to this package, I'm sure all of us will look at relationships we share with our loved ones in a more open way. We can ward away the myths prevailing about all what was discussed and see the lighter side of life. Single parenting and dink are not necessarily made by choice, but still, it is for us to accept these differences and boost up the morale of our society. We hope you enjoyed this show. From all of us here in the studio, here's wishing you all a very nice day. Thank you.

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1: She who writes the song owns the lyric and sound. 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